0: ain't said a fat one.
1: I already told you. If you go to Jamaica, you're going to get beat up talking like that.
0: I'm not going to get beat up.
1: You're not authentic. You're not authentic.
0: You don't know what I'm doing over here, Stacey. Mind your business. Mind your business. Play the song.
1: I'm trying, man.

0: favorite, Stacey. My aunt used to love this song right here. We be driving to her Maximum.
1: Yeah.
0: Over there on I-95.
1: Did you say a Maximum?
0: Yeah, she had a Maximum.
1: She had money.
0: She had money.
1: What year we talking? What year we talking?
0: That was back in the 90s.
1: And she had a Maximum?
0: She had a Maximum. We were in Miami, Florida. My grandma lived in Dade County, so, you know, during times, I used to get ready to go down there, you know, spend about 2 weeks with my auntie Mossy. And, of course, you know, she's Jamaicans.
1: All
0: so
1: right.
0: We be riding in her Maximum. And, of course, she be bumping this right here.
1: Show me the video. Show me the video.
0: I can't show you no video. We didn't have videos back in the day.
1: I got a VCR. Show me the video.
0: I ain't got one, but I'll tell you what I do got. I got some banana pudding. I look like I got strawberry shortcake. Look like some sweet potato pies. Am I right, Miss Lady? Am I right?
2: Yes, yes. We even got strawberry lemonade cupcakes.
0: Ooh, strawberry lemonade cupcakes. Ooh, she about to put somebody in the coma tonight, for real. She got
2: red velvet, sweet potato pie that'll make you smack your grandma down.
0: Hold on, with the muffins that's all clumped together like three. Look, Stacey, this got Mickey Mouse. Two ears and a big fat head over here. I don't even know what that is. What is that?
2: That's the lemon cupcakes, and they're called the strawberry icing.
0: Oh, my goodness, Stacey. Oh, you should see this.
1: You
0: this
1: know, I see it. Y'all right in front of me. I see it.
0: I know.
1: Why she set up right in front of me?
0: That's how the devil do you. He set up right there in front of you.
1: But you know,
0: give you all them temptations, and you can't say no to it.
1: I had them chocolate chip cookies about a month ago. They was off the chain.
0: I know. She gave us chocolate chip cookies, and she gave us some of that big fat, I think it was that strawberry shortcake. And look at these slices. These not slices. My grandma call her hunk. She got a hunk of cake over here.
1: I ate those chocolate chip cookies at 4 o'clock in the morning.
0: Oh my goodness.
1: Yeah,
0: all right, so what you want to tell the people when they're sitting out there wondering if they should come in here and get some of these sweet treats you got?
2: Y'all better come on or you about to miss out.
0: All right, you heard it for yourself. The cake lady is in the building, y'all. All right, Stacey, you're going to keep us moving with this one. It's 105.3 R&B. We're getting you ready for the 90s dance hall. It's tomorrow.

0: you out here partying with? She was like, I came out here on a humbug. You out here all the time, right?
1: Oh, yeah, I'm out here all the time. Big family, big vibes. Been out here since 6, 7 years. Yeah. Her birthday. Big Virgo season, not the little one.
0: That's right. Big Virgo season.

0: coming up next. Yeah. You know how we do.
1: We just warming up.
0: That's right. Right now, what gear are we in, Stacey? Because, you know, you be driving that sixth gear.
1: I'm in a, like, three and a half right now.
0: All right, three and a half?
1: Yeah.
0: I don't know what three and a half gear is. I think that's when you're jerking a little bit because you ain't quite in the right gear.
1: See, I had cars that had a clutch in it back in the day.
0: That's right. When you you're trying to push down the clutch, you're trying, it's supposed to be smooth, Stacey. Three and a half means that you got us jerking right now.
1: And when your battery went dead, you parked on the hill so you could jump start it.
0: That's right. And roll that sucker right on down the hill, right?
1: That's what we're talking about right now.

0: girl gone. 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For sure. So, what's your name, Miss Lady?
1: Latavia.
0: Latavia. Now, Latavia, who you out here partying with tonight?
1: Her.
0: Are you out here partying with Balance?
1: The artist.
0: Okay, the artist.

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5: 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And Aaliyah, tell me about your experience here at Queen City Mitsubishi.
11: Well, I went all over the place trying to get approved, and based off of my, you know, income and credit and just things that I had going on in my past that I'm coming from, I went to multiple places and was turned on everywhere. So I said, let me try one place that I heard about that had great reviews from other people, came in here, was able to get approved with no money down.
5: Hold on, you said no money down?
11: Literally no money down. 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
5: Hold on, and you said that you went to other dealerships too, right?
11: 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Came in and literally got approved for no money down.
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5: He in his ratchet bag right now.
13: Yeah, just a little bit. Just a little bit.
5: I like the ratchet bag. Sometimes you got to have a little ratchetness. You know what I mean?
13: A lot of people don't know that you are very ratchet.
5: They don't know that about me. Why are you telling people all those different things about me?
13: You sound real professional on the radio, but you ratchet.
5: Do I tell your business, Stacey Blackman?
13: Just a little bit.
5: No, I don't. I don't tell your business.
13: I always tell a man has three options: ratchet, ghetto, or hood.
5: And what am I?
13: I would say hood.
5: I'm hood?
13: Hood is good. Hood is
5: good.
13: Hood
5: is good. I like hood.
13: Ratchet, I don't want to have nothing.
5: I always tell them I'm hood. They don't never believe me, though.
13: No man want ratchetness.
5: Oh, I got a little ratchetness in me.
13: But you will put a bonnet on and come to the station.
5: I do not put no bonnet on. You know, why are you telling those stories on me? You know what? My good friend Deborah is in the building. She like, Olympia, I just had my knee replacement surgery. She out here in these streets. How you feeling, girl? Look, she touching her toes and she rolling it back and forth. You all right? Yeah, she all right. We got to see what kind of drink she on. For real, Stacey.
13: She'll be all right.
5: Come on out here and party with us tonight. We got everybody free till 9 p.m. That's right. Your mama, your daddy, your sister, your brothers, your aunties, your cousins now. And also, happy birthday to all those Virgos. Antoinette is celebrating her birthday. We also have Tay celebrating a birthday. Tammy, Shay, and Deborah in the building. Oh boy, baby. Come through, check us out. TCB, 5400 Bar and Grill, located at 5400 Niven Road. 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

0: head doctor, okay?
1: Some sloppy things out there.
0: Some sloppy things out there. You got to go out there and check out some of the sloppy things, for sure.
2: That's
0: for
2: a good way to. That's a good way to clean it up.
0: Stormer's up here clutching his pearls. In this case, he clutching his cross. Oh my goodness!
3: Keep me near the cross.
0: You gotta keep him near the cross. Look, we are your party. We having ourselves a good time. Of course, everybody's free till 9 p.m. We're taking this thing all the way up. Stacey Blackman, what gear are you in right now?
2: Three and a half.
0: You've been in three and a half. It's about to be about four right now, ain't it?
2: Hey, Storm gonna shut it down. The rest.

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Niv and Rose. Yeah. Slide through, check us out. We're going to keep this thing rocking and rolling. Olympia D, DJ Stacey Blackman, 105.3 R&B. Here we go.

0: Who's that guy with the crane and beard over there? Is that Steve Govan?
1: How you doing, Steve?
2: I'm doing great, Olivia. How you doing?
1: I'm doing pretty good.
0: He don't talk like that. He know he on the radio.
1: I know he don't, but he got to fix his voice.
0: Come on, man. Keep it real, bro. Keep it real. Don't curse.
1: He's talking about
0: good afternoon.
1: Good afternoon.
2: Good afternoon.
1: All right, so look, I told you we got everything you want, everything you need. We got the sports on the big screen TV right now. It's the Texans versus the Carolina Panthers. It looks like they're up. No, the Panthers up 6-3.
0: All right, I'll take that.
1: Okay, cool, bet. We're looking pretty good in the preseason. All right, all right, all right.

0: there you go. She had to say it, because that's a lot. That's a lot.
1: I love her energy.
0: And she got a lot. She got a lot.
1: That's a country girl right there.
0: That's right. No doubt. I got to make sure I shout out my ladies out there on the patio, J-Vibes, and also Sweet Heads. What you about to say?
2: I'm from Chicago. No country here, baby. City all day.
1: Big
2: all
1: right, country.
0: She's like, don't be saying she from the country. She from the city.
1: I'm trying to tell you, man. Country girls is where it's at, though.
0: All right. Shout out to the Rose lady. She in the building. Fellas, if you want somebody special, make sure you come on up here and get a rose from the Rose lady to make that special person in your life feel real, real special. Coming up right now, we got your man DJ Storm and the ones and twos, y'all. Storm, are you ready to rock and roll?
3: Yeah, I'm ready to rock and roll.
0: All right, no doubt.
1: What up, CJ? What up, man?
0: All right, so I got to make sure I shout out everybody in the building. Big shout outs to Tony Two Times in the studio.
1: Yep.
0: Nick Rose holding us down to promotions.
1: Yep.
0: Stacey Blackman, you know I love you.
1: All day.
0: Even though you don't love me, it's all right. It's okay.
1: I love you like a three-piece fish plate.
0: Yep, and you throw that away, too.
1: With tartar sauce.
0: Yeah, that's nasty. All right, y'all come through and check us out. We're going to party to the break of dawn. Olympia D, DJ Stacey Blackman. It's 105.3 R&B.
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10: Well, I went all over the place trying to get approved, and based off of my, you know, income and credit and just things that I had going on in my past that I'm coming from, I went to multiple places and was turned on everywhere. So I said, let me try one place that I heard about that had great reviews from other people, came in here, was able to get approved with no money down.
9: Hold on, you said no money down?
10: Literally no money down. 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
9: Hold on. 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
10: Yeah, I've been all over. 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Came in and literally got approved for no money down.
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9: Okay, so when I tell you that Brandon can get you done, I know you guys are like, show me, Olympia, show me. Well, I'm here with Aaliyah. And Aaliyah, tell me about your experience here at Queen City Mitsubishi.
10: Well, I went all over the place trying to get approved. And based off of my, you know, income and credit and just things that I had going on in my past that I'm coming from, I went to multiple places and was turned on everywhere. So I said, let me try one place that I heard about that had great reviews from other people, came in here, was able to get approved with no money down.
9: Hold on, you said no money down?
10: Literally no money down. 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But when I say they were amazing, completely came in here and just did a 360 in my life and was able to get me approved with no money down.
9: Hold on, and you said that you went to other dealerships too, right?
10: Yeah, I've been all over. I actually had to take off a couple days and try to just go to different places to see what I could find. And I was just so stressed. And then somebody told me about Queen City, how great they were. Came in and literally got approved for no money down.
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9: 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You and I, we were having a conversation, and you have a no money down plan going on right now.
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Hey, Olani, bring that back. Yo. Hey, Olani, bring that back. I'm trying to. 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
6: Okay, so when I tell you that Brandon can get you done, I know you guys are like, show me, Olympia, show me. Well, I'm here with Aaliyah. And Aaliyah, tell me about your experience here at Queen City Mitsubishi.
7: Well, I went all over the place trying to get approved, and based off of my, you know, income and credit and just things that I had going on in my past that I'm coming from, I went to multiple places and was turned on everywhere. So I said, let me try one place that I heard about that had great reviews from other people, came in here, was able to get approved with no money down.
6: Hold on, you said no money down?
7: Literally no money down. 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
6: Hold on, and you said that you went to other dealerships too, right?
7: Yeah, I've been all over. 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Came in and literally got approved for no money down.
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11: Well, I went all over the place trying to get approved, and based off of my, you know, income and credit and just things that I had going on in my past that I'm coming from, I went to multiple places and was turned on everywhere. 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

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Every girl just tick it and a tick it and a tick it and a tick it and a tick it and a tick it and a tick it and a tick it and a go down, go down, go down. 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

0: for one deal. Two tickets, price of one, just for you. 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

0: Beijing, man. 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

0: September 20th at True Lions Amphitheater. And Charlotte, all the songs and the memories that hit. 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

0: 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It's DL saying thank you for making my show number one in the afternoons from 3 to 7. 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
1: 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It's time for laughs. 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It's time for the Ramey Report. The Ramey Report. With Willie Ramey and Funky Boy. 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
2: Good morning, you listening to Willie Ramey Funky Boy on this beautiful Saturday morning, Willie. This the last Saturday in August. Is this the last Saturday?
3: Last yes, Saturday in August.
2: All right, then we get ready to roll into the Labor Day weekend. September.
3: Woo!
2: September. And September, then right after baby. That, hey, Halloween, Thanksgiving, Trick and Christmas.
3: Hey, I can't believe it. First of the month, Eagle Aggie Classic.
2: Aggie Eagle Classic. That's going to be off the chain.
3: Football season is here.
2: September, I think that's the what, 12th?
3: Something like that.
2: Yeah.
3: And it's in Durham.
2: Yes, sir.
3: I will be tailgating.
2: We will be tailgating. Old Funky will be out there in rare form waving my flag for the Eagles, baby.
3: Waving, baby. I'll be there for the Aggies. We're going to see. I hope we do better this year.
2: I hope so.
3: Y'all been really putting it on us.
2: Yes, we have.
3: Y'all have. I'll give it to you. You've been putting it on us. And we have to take that. You guys have been the better team.
2: Now, on to the Panthers, with a shout out to the Panthers. Then they win that game with it. Yes, sir.
3: It's preseason.
2: I know it is. It don't matter. We take whatever we can get.
3: Okay.
2: And then.
3: I'm a Bryce Young fan.
2: With Cleveland.
3: The Bryce is right.
2: The Bryce is right. What about they're not going to start Shakur?
3: Shadur.
2: What I call him? I was thinking about Tupac.
3: You've been listening to the Tupac trial. That's right. You just got caught up with the Tupac. Tupac trial. Been
2: I did.
3: Y'all have not been watching the Tupac Assured Murder trial is on TV. Y'all need to tune into it. Just look for your Google. Find whatever court.
2: It's almost that's like right. That Ray Caruth trial, Willie.
3: Just forever and ever now. Just,
2: yeah.
3: Forever and ever.
2: Woo.
3: But no, Shadur. They might not start it, but they're going to work it out because Deshaun Watson looks horrible.
2: Yeah.
3: I've watched him throw a 4-yard pass to nobody. I like the receiver was open maybe 15, 20, and he just threw the ball. I don't know how that man's going to come back. He's been out of football for so long, but I know they gave him all of that guaranteed money.
2: Who?
3: The Browns.
2: Oh.
3: No, they gave him all that money. So
2: gave Deshaun.
3: Deshaun, all that
2: so
3: money.
2: So he been sitting. He hadn't even been in the game.
3: He ain't been in the game. He ain't did nothing. Oh. Now he back. Wow. And they trying to get it in. I tell folks, leave them sexual. The sexual allegations will get you every time.
2: Oh, is that what he was down for?
3: Yeah, he was out. So keep your hands.
2: I don't understand it, Willie. Just walk away. You know what I mean? Don't get in no argument.
3: He was flying them in.
2: Just
3: no,
2: walk away.
3: He was flying them in. He was flying in the massage therapist and then getting a little
2: tattoo. Oh, that's the one.
3: Yeah, so. But he got his guaranteed money.
2: Was it the cook
3: everybody,
2: as well?
3: Everybody. He was from the Rudy to the Tootie.
2: Come
3: he
2: on, Deshaun.
3: Touching on the booty.
2: Come on now.
3: So I'm all about second chances. All I'm saying is they ain't going to have a lot of second and third downs with that boy. Cause, yeah, he got hurt.
2: He had to be hurt. Yeah. His ego was hurt. Everything was hurting on him.
3: So we're going to see. But Shadur.
2: He's going to do work this year, Willie. I already see it.
3: He's making money, man. He's in the league.
2: It don't matter.
3: He's a good kid.
2: He is a good kid.
3: He's a quarterback. They going to get him straight.
2: I got me a jersey.
3: Well, did you get the Jackson State jersey?
2: No, I did not.
3: You got
2: Cleveland.
3: Boo.
2: Whatever.
3: HBCU. We love HBCUs, folks.
2: We do.
3: If you want to support your athlete, if they had an NIL deal, check on it. Go get their college jersey. Help out the HBCU and that athlete because he's still getting NIL money.
2: He's and everybody out NIL there, all you alumni.
3: Get one.
2: Get that plus give back.
3: Give back. Folks, shout out to everybody that went out to the Men's Wellness Walk last week.
2: Oh,
3: it was over at the park. Hundreds of men were out there. The 5K looked great. Folks were there. They were getting checked out before they get checked in. Shout out to Dr. Parker, Yondrick Prazion. A great
2: that
3: job.
2: That was in the studio with us. Working.
3: Yes, Yondrick. We had Yondrick.
2: He's a serious man.
3: Very serious. Hey, he had a great golf tournament. Got stuff. He's really doing this thing. Glad he lent his name to the walk. It was very, very good. I got something for you.
2: What you got, Will?
3: Okay, I saw this thing and they show, and I don't know how you feel about it, but they show how certain servers and cooks are tampering with the food of minorities.
2: No!
3: Yeah. They had one with Texas Longhorn where they had some staples in the bread, but then they just showed it where, and you know how everybody loves to get on social media and scream, but they're like, we're messing with folks' food.
2: That's horrible.
3: And I tell folks, you still got to be on the lookout. Because we were talking about it last week, and I'm trying to find an expert who can come on and speak to this. But folks are still going missing. They still found another person hanging. They keep going on around. Folks hanging. That's why I say altering. It's alleged. I can't say what we don't say. So they are allegedly altering and messing with people's food. Y'all got to be careful out there.
2: Hey, the best way to do that is go home. That's what I'm saying. Go home or go to your own folks that look like you.
3: Hey, I had a great
2: restaurant.
3: I had a great brunch. The wife and I went out after church Sunday after we left Mount Carmel Baptist Church.
2: Did y'all go to where you look like you with it? Tell the truth.
3: I was at Mr. Chaw.
2: Oh, yeah, you go.
3: I was at Mr. Chaw.
2: Because if something go down at Mr. Chaw, you can talk to the owner right there.
3: I actually,
2: you know what I mean?
3: Mr. Chaw, this made me feel good. We left Mount Carmel. We went to the Mr. Charles location.
2: Which one? Uptown
3: on Dalton.
2: Okay.
3: Right downtown on Dalton.
2: All right.
3: And packed. Because DJ Ram is in there and it was packed.
2: DJ Ram does his thing.
3: The wait was like 45 minutes. And my wife had somewhere to go, so we left there. And we're like, hey, what's close to us anyway? We went to the one out on Harrisburg Road.
2: Okay.
3: And we had about a 20-minute wait. And booth we went, and it was packed as well.
2: Right.
3: Great. And Mike came over there. We had talked to the owner at the first one. We didn't realize he was leaving. And then we beat him to the second. So you had a chance to actually talk to the
2: owner. The
3: owner is in there.
2: There you go.
3: So I'm just telling you, folks, find a spot where the people
2: look like you. I'm just going to say that. Yeah. You know what I mean?
3: Where the staff.
2: The staff. And not just the staff.
3: The server, but the staff.
2: I want you
3: look
2: to
3: like you.
2: Look
3: the
2: like
3: servers
2: you.
3: Look like you.
2: First water.
3: Frank, oh my God, I gotta go up there.
2: You
3: I ain't been there a minute.
2: There,
3: I
2: told you I'm up there on Saturday.
3: I need to go. I gotta go when my girl Kim is in there.
2: There you go.
3: Cause I gotta come see it. Cause I like Frank. I love that, man. They got
2: fresh.
3: Y'all just need to check it out.
2: Fresh.
3: If you want to be downtown,
2: fresh.
3: You want that atmosphere to park and walk and get in.
2: Fresh.
3: It's tasty.
2: Tasty.
3: You gonna have to tip my girl Kim though.
2: Yeah.
3: You gonna be
2: yeah,
3: at the she front.
2: She's hosting up there. You
3: she
2: know
3: in there hosting.
2: Tired.
3: You gotta tip her.
2: There you go.
3: No dollars. $5
2: no,
3: bills.
2: No change. Don't give her no change. You know, folks need the folded kind.
3: Hey, folks, I'm telling you right here, right now, we're going into the last month. This is our last weekend, and then we're about to go to September. We're going to be in September to remember. Remember to support people who look like you, man. If you want to make sure anybody hawking and sparking in your food and staples in your bread, find somebody you can go to.
2: Or you just need to go home. You've been listening to Winter Women Funky.

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5: We're back with Willie Ramey and Funky Boy on this beautiful Saturday morning. Willie, I've been liking these days of being nice and cool.
6: Yeah.
5: You know what I mean? Last week.
6: Last week. Got it.
5: 8 o'clock, 9 o'clock, that's when I get up and walk. I encourage you to get up and walk. It helps the mental health. It helps the body, the knees, the hips, the ankles. Walk.
6: I want to give a shout out to my Aggies. This past Sunday, they had the freshman class, and then we have a tradition. They've been doing it a couple of years now where they do the pinning. They pin the new class. So they ask for alumni to come in, then the parents come. So you get your new freshman pin, and they have the wonderful pinning ceremony. And they looked at the stats. You had about 3,500 new freshmen. And last year, we had over right at close to 52,000 applicants. So these 3,500, they made it through and they're in, and you had a great pinning ceremony.
5: I like that, Will. I'm going to tell you why I like the pinning ceremony. Because guess what? You know, it's going to be embarrassing if you went up there and got pinned and you got to go home, you know, in two years ago. You dropped out or you didn't do what you're supposed to do. But you was got your picture being pinned. You know what I mean? I'm encouraging you to stay in school and get your degree.
6: But then, two, that's one. You don't want to have the embarrassment of it's your own fault. But then also, too, it starts a journey. You realize that it does take a village to get these kids through because they're cutting out Pell Grants. They're cutting funding to these schools. And, of course, HBCU, North Carolina A&T, the largest HBCU in America. We're not getting the money that's there.
5: Right.
6: So you got to realize fewer resources, high enrollment. Some kids might not get that financial aid.
5: Right.
6: They might not have housing. Housing is a crunch.
5: Big time.
6: Big time. I tell anybody, you want to make a good investment, buy you a house near HBCU where enrollment is on the rise because you will always have tenants.
5: You should see all those houses over by North Carolina Central, Willie. Everybody got a house over there. They renting rooms. And I ain't mad at them.
6: You got to rent them out.
5: The street.
6: Yes, you got to have it. So shout out, love the Aggies. We're getting ready for that Aggie Classic that's coming up. Homecomings are coming up.
5: I heard y'all sold out at homecoming.
6: We done sold out everything up there.
5: Now, from my understanding, it's what, the 50th?
6: No, this is the 100th.
5: For the Omegas, I heard.
6: This, no.
5: Something, 100-year anniversary for the school or
6: the
5: whatever.
6: This is the 100th year of homecoming.
5: Okay.
6: Now, then, fast forward in the beginning of 27, we will start celebrating the 100-year anniversary of the Mu Psi chapter of Omega Psi Phi fraternity. Okay. I got to say it right for the brother. The Bloody Mu Psi chapter.
5: Okay.
6: Of Omega Psi Phi.
5: Okay.
6: 100 years.
5: Because I know one of my friends that went there, he was telling me it was his chapter's 50th year.
6: That was, who was the head of 50th?
5: You know what I mean? He said it was this year. Because
6: Ty Omega.
5: Okay.
6: That's Ty Omega.
5: Okay.
6: That's the graduate chapter there. Okay. Yeah, so shout out to them. I had to get them straight. Yeah, I got you. But we on the centennial.
5: All right.
6: So, folks, if you did not go out last week, and I know times is hard, if you didn't make it out, one of the numbers that we have to share again, this is an ink pen moment. School is starting back. The seasons are changing. Anxiety and different stuff kicks in, depression and all that. Folks, if you got the kid, they're going back to school, if a loved one, anything, 988. 888. That is your suicide and crisis hotline.
5: Wow.
6: That is 24/7. I've been watching a lot of shows lately, and they've been putting this moniker and this disclaimer on a lot of TV shows now because suicide is so prevalent that they show it in TVs. It's being mentioned in music. It's in the movies. So we want to make sure, hey, sometimes when you put something on somebody's mind, it comes to the forefront. You never know when they're going through that suicide ideation. So remember, always pass it out. 988. You can dial that at any time.
5: It's 988. It's time to bring Fonda back.
6: Fonda's got to come back, man.
5: We always got Fonda.
6: Fonda's come back.
5: Fonda's got to come back. She got the QR code where you can register for her classes. I see
6: the
5: on Facebook.
6: The training is amazing. I told you, I just sat through again.
5: Seen it on Facebook.
6: Got my certificate.
5: Left a couple of places, a couple of colleges that she's doing. Shout out to you, Fonda.
6: The QPR. QPR training. But yeah, folks, 988. You can also go to 988 Lifeline, LIFELINE.org. So
5: it's a lot of pressure on these
6: kids.
5: A
6: lot of pressure. I'm going to tell you who gets some pressure. We got them young folks out here now. Shout out to all my entrepreneurs. But we got a young person, man. Dizelle. Got a young person, man. My man, Chris.
5: Chris!
6: Our engineer.
5: Our engineer.
6: He's moving out into the business world. Chris, talk to us, man.
7: Yeah, man. I'm leaving the 9-to-5 workforce, and, you know, I'm betting on myself, really, as they say.
6: He's leaving us.
5: He's leaving the 9-to-5. Come on now. Doing his own thing.
6: What you gonna be doing, Chris?
7: Well, so I got some property that I'm looking to get.
5: That's big time.
6: That's what I'm talking right there.
7: No, so I'm looking to get some business professionals in there, some people that won't tear my stuff up.
6: So you got an Airbnb.
7: Well,
6: arbitrage. You have rental
7: correct.
6: Arbitrage.
7: Correct. Yeah, rental arbitrage.
6: Rental arbitrage.
7: Yep. So I got a rental arbitrage spot uptown. So
6: I've seen the spot. The spot is nice.
7: Yeah, nice little fly spot. Got a little nice little decor in there. So if you like some sporting events, basketball, football, concerts, I got the spot for you. In addition to that, I got some sweet seats with the Spectrum Center. So you're interested you're interested in some games. Games, concerts, events, you know, just hit me up.
5: So you can do a package.
7: Yeah.
5: You can get the spot to stay in, and then you can go to a game, have your drinks and all that, then you right uptown at your spot.
7: Absolutely. Everything is included. I'll give you a little deal if you book with Chris.
6: And he's got it's in walking distance. Y'all got to realize, his package is in walking distance. So you can actually stay downtown, go to the game, or go to a show.
7: Correct.
6: A lot of folks you're trying to get these hotels, they going to hit you if you just want to go and you want something a little more low-key. And it's always better. I'm just telling you.
5: Hotels
6: can be hectic because you try to park, and it's just crazy. You say parking is included.
7: Yeah, so at the Spectrum Center, my parking's included. So it's included parking, alcohol, and food.
5: Oh,
6: whoa.
7: I'm 5 minutes from the Spectrum Center. I'm like 3 minutes from the football arena, stadium. So
5: yeah, put me in, Chris. I'm going to sketch me out of spot right now.
6: Don't rent it to any Dallas Cowboy fans or Atlanta Falcon fans. I'm going to tell you that. When they come up, don't do it.
5: Don't tear it up.
7: If they money green, I'm good.
6: You better double that deposit.
5: Hey, this is a great opportunity. Chris going to give you the information where you can learn more about it. But this is a great opportunity. You want to take your husband out to a game.
6: A show.
5: Downtown. Yes. A show. Food, drink.
6: Woo! Hey, man. We're going to come right back. You got Willie Raymond Funky Boy. We hold the Rain Report. We're talking to our young entrepreneur. 105.3 R&B. We'll be right back.

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4: We're back with a Ramey Funky Boy this beautiful Saturday morning. Well, I gotta shout them out. You know what I mean? They had a big all-white affair up at Winston-Salem Fairground. And I missed it. I didn't even know they were doing it with it, but they had the Whispers. It was probably the Whispers. It is. One gone. Hey. You know what I mean?
0: Hey, shout out. Hey, y'all keep supporting those older groups.
4: And Maze. They y'all had know. Maze.
0: They got
4: Maze,
0: the band is running. Yeah.
4: Got a guy out there sounding a lot like Frankie Beverly. And they had Lela James up there, and they said it was an awesome event.
0: Now, Lela James puts on a great show.
4: Yes.
0: I love Lela James.
4: Awesome event. It was great. People had on their all-white. Ain't nothing like seeing a bunch of black folks with all-white with it. Just a sea of all-white. You know what I mean?
0: I don't really do the all-white party.
4: Why not?
5: Didn't anybody tell you this is an all-white party?
0: I don't do those.
4: I don't know why you don't do the all-white party. You been to the all-white party, Chris?
5: Yeah, I've been to a couple.
4: Okay.
0: I don't do the whole Klan costume thing. That ain't me.
4: See, there we go.
0: That's just
4: no,
0: me.
4: No, it ain't. No.
0: That's what it look like.
4: It's just a nice summer linen white.
0: Nah, linen is like brownish.
4: Because I thought y'all had an all-white party
0: we
4: with
0: did. I used to put seal suck. I needed some color in there. I'm not wearing all white. If you invite me to an all-white party and they say the only way you get in is all white, then you are just telling me not to come because I won't be
4: You're not going to comply.
0: I'm not going to
4: comply. You know what I'm saying? Well, hey, you're not going to comply.
0: I'm not going to do it. And I'm messy.
4: You're really messy.
0: I'm messy.
4: You know what I mean?
0: So you're really messy. But shout out because people, you do look wonderful. I tell everybody, they look wonderful. It looks great. And all I want you to do is put a mask on. Let's burn a cross and call it a clan. That's me.
4: There we go.
0: That's me.
4: See what I'm saying, Chris? We talking about a nice event and you got to go there with it.
0: Hey, it can be why we can't wear all black.
4: You got to go there.
0: Wait, why we can't be all black? Party, right. Really? But then they need to have an all black party.
4: White just look fresh.
0: Now, why white look fresh?
4: Fresh?
0: What you saying? So you saying black nasty? That's what you're saying?
4: I ain't trying to say
0: Well, that's what you're saying,
4: really.
0: But that's what it sounds like you're saying.
4: You out there in that sea of all white.
0: I'd rather see
4: with all white. It's beautiful.
0: Nah, it ain't. I'd rather see black on black.
4: All black.
0: That's why when you get an Uber car, it's always black on black. That's you get top dollar for black on black.
4: That's what we're getting ready to do with the egg.
0: Black label. They don't want to get the white. They want the black label. That's what I'm telling you. So you get what you want.
4: See what
0: y'all
4: I'm
0: go to a nice event, it's black tie. Hey, come on now.
4: But you got on a white shirt or you just got on a black?
0: No, I go black on black, black on black. I look like I'm coming from Don Corleone.
4: Look like you coming from the funeral home.
0: Yes.
4: That's what
0: Pain.
4: You look like.
0: That's
4: really.
0: What you look like. New money. You want to wear all white like Uncle Ben on the old school
4: but
0: box.
4: Back to Chris with it.
0: Hey, man, I'm proud of Chris,
4: man. I'm

0: out of here, Chris.
1: Thank Chris, you. What's your contact number? What's the number? Folks,
2: all right, so so if they want to hit me up to, you know, see about my spot or a game, hit me up. My phone number is 980-202-2365. Again, that's 980-202-2365. And then my email is themillerentityllc@gmail.com. And I can spell that out for you guys.
1: Please do.
2: Yeah, so T-H-E-M-I-L-L-E-R, entity, ENTITY LLC@gmail.com.
0: He LLC that
1: way. He LLC.
0: That's all right.
1: So, folks, I'm going to tell you right now, but to give you a quick recap, because we got to highlight our guy. Chris has been phenomenal with us. Just wonderful. Shout out to him. Great opportunity. But give him a call at 980-202-2365. 980-202-2365, the Miller Entity. He's here based in Charlotte. He's got a great arbitrage for you to know that. That's Airbnb. You got a rental spot right there downtown. He's got the Connect on Sweet Ticket. Sweet Ticket. That's food and drink and parking. Food, drink, and parking. That's included at the Spectrum Center. You got that for concerts, games. You're focusing
2: Correct.
1: On the game.
2: Correct. Yeah, focusing on the games because, you know, there's 42 games that we got. So, focusing on the game.
1: Focusing on the game. So, if you want to come down and have a great experience, you can stay downtown, walk downtown, go to the game downtown, and come back. He's going to hook you up. He's going to let you know about some great restaurant. But you can get a great weekend.
0: When
1: a great
0: does the
1: experience.
0: Season start, Chris?
2: It's basketball. October. Preseason.
0: So, it is in October.
2: Yep. I think our first home game is October 21st or 23rd, somewhere around there. We're playing the Atlanta Hawks, so... I'm going to hit that home opener. Make sure you give me a call.
1: And it's sweet. It's the Miller Entity. Let them know that you heard it. When you do call it, I'm going to give out some passes. I'm going to give out some discount codes because if you say you heard on the Rain Report, you get about 0.002% off. He's going to hook you up with the 0.002%.
0: $5 off. Come on now.
1: Get you that good.
0: He's like, get $50 off. This
1: get that good. Get that good $3. He get you $3. He a young entrepreneur. We don't do connects. Y'all need to pay for support your people.
0: Support
1: your people.
2: I will say, though, if you book for the property and the game, I'll give you 10% off.
0: Oh, that's a good idea.
1: If you mention the Raymond Report.
0: Right. You got to mention the Raymond
1: Report. Either Willie Raymond or Funky Boy sent you if you're trying to get the package deal. Hey, but shout out, man. We know we're going old school, and you mentioned the Whispers, but Michael Wright passed. For those who don't remember, they was old Eddie Kane in the Five Heartbeats.
0: So
1: he passed away, man. He had heart failure, but then he also had a... degenerative neurological issue. So it was that, man, it was a great. A lot of folks still thought that was a real group. The younger generation thought that was a real group.
0: Yeah, they thought
1: a lot of folks did, but man, that was.
0: He played it.
1: Oh, Eddie Kane, man.
0: Yes, sir.
1: That hair
0: was slick.
1: What? And he could sing.
0: Suited and booted. Till he got out there. Got out there a little bit trying to come back.
1: And if you're feeling sad about Eddie Kane, if you watch the movie, and you're just feeling some kind of way. Dial 988, man. That's a suicide and crisis lifeline. You can dial it in. Let you know, students are going back to school.
0: There's
1: no laughing, man. I've talked with some folks, and I've seen some folks with some health issues, and different stuff happens. 988, man. You're not out here by yourself. That's for young children all the way up to old people. 988.
0: Hey, we got to thank Chris, man. We got to thank him for doing this thing with us, hanging in there with us all this
2: appreciate
0: time.
2: I appreciate my time with you guys, too. It's been a blast.
0: Now the little one is like Kung Fu. He's going out into the world.
1: Oh, can we say wah?
0: He's going out into the world.
2: Appreciate that.
0: Let me say this to you, little one. Be careful in the world.
1: Folks, 980-202-2365. Get you a package deal. You can watch the game. Stay downtown. It's a beautiful thing. I'm going to make sure I get a hold of that.
2: Appreciate that plug, guys.
0: Yeah. Now, me and Will, we're going to get out automatic 10%. Because we know you. Okay. I'm going to book me one. I love that.
1: And call him. Let him see the pictures. You're going to understand this great.
0: It's a two-bedroom.
2: One bedroom.
0: Okay.
1: No, that's for couples.
0: Oh, okay.
1: That's for the couples.
0: One bedroom. Okay.
1: Yeah, right. You either buy yourself.
0: You
1: got to
0: pull out sofa. All right.
2: They got extra seating. Okay. Extra right. bedding.
0: That'll work.
1: So you got your pull-out game.
0: I ain't going to touch that. We've been listening to Willie Raymond, Funky Boy, on this beautiful Saturday morning. And like we always say,
1: wake up!

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1: And a good morning to you. Welcome to Community Voices. I am your host, Ron Holland. Listen, a few weeks ago, I delved into the issue of lynching in America. And it appears there's a resurgence of one of the most horrific, grisly, and quite frankly, evil acts of inhumanity committed by some exceptionally horrible, some exceptionally wicked people. And this morning, I'm going to continue addressing this issue, and I'm going to address another blatant and racist attack on African Americans. If it is proven true, it is perhaps one of the most disgusting acts committed by some of the sickest, some of the wickedest people that exist in any civilized society. And that is, of course, if it is proven true, because right now it has been relegated to the rumor mill. But there has been quite a few social media posts and podcasts delving into this issue, and we're going to talk about it in a little bit, because what these people are alleged to have done is not only criminal, it is the most shameful and vilest acts of racism. And we'll get into that issue in just a moment, because you're going to be absolutely disgusted by it again if it is proven true. But first, as I've said a couple of weeks ago, in 2026, black folks are having to grapple with the specter of lynchings. Yeah. You heard me clearly. 2026, we are grappling with the specter of lynchings. It appears that black bodies are once again the target of this cruel and racist form of murder. And once again, facing this evil, this hideous and sinister wickedness, are black bodies. And that is something that should concern all of us. And as much as I've heard and read about lynchings, as much as I've absorbed the horrid details of these grotesque murders, as much as I've loathed to see the pain on my grandmother's face, in her eyes, and of course on my dad's side, as my grandmother recounted the pain from witnessing her family member's body, I should say, swinging from a tree when she herself was just a child in Greensboro, North Carolina, decades and decades and decades ago. It has to be a painful moment for any family member, but to recount that story and see the pain in my grandmother's eyes, it is something that I will never forget, because it was visceral to her, which means it's visceral to me. And so we deal with that in the best ways that we can, because to be honest with you, family, it is frightening. It is utterly terrifying, especially for the victims. And of course, it is dreadfully painful for the family that has to either witness seeing their family members dragged out of the house, or to come upon a black body swinging from a tree from people who happen to be walking or traversing through a wooded area. It's got to be some of the most, or one of the most painful experiences. And as I've said weeks ago, imagine being besieged by utter fear and utter trepidation, the sense of helplessness, the sense of dread, the panic that besets a person, the fear, the terror, the sheer horror of that final moment of life. I asked you weeks ago, and I ask you this morning, as you are hearing my voice on these airwaves, to imagine being surrounded by a bunch of bigots and racists who are seething in their hatred, seething with their bigotry, seething in the darkest of thoughts and criminality and inhumanity. I want you to imagine seeing that in your eye, your mind's eye. At that moment, the hatred is spilling from individuals who are bent on murdering and killing you in the most sinister of ways. The idea that they would drag a black person into a wooded area, sling a rope around the branch of a tree. I, family, and I know you too, but speaking personally, I could only imagine the victim whose hue of skin is just like mine, fighting for his or her life at that moment, pleading for his or her life at that moment, family, making every attempt to run or escape from those individuals or even that individual, trying to appeal to a heart or hearts that is seeped in the darkest and the most craven of inhumanity. Just try to imagine that moment. Just imagine seeing a rope which is tied violently around your neck and you watch it being flung over the branch of a tree and some decrepit bigot is laughing and spitting at you, no doubt hurling the N-word with a type of gusto that is so disgusting that your bodily fluids spill from your body from the sheer fear of that moment. I want you to imagine. And this, or perhaps even these despicable racists, violently hold your body in place, either by a group or on a platform of sorts, until the last breath of your body, as I mentioned before, evaporates into the air. This family is evil. It is evil. And in 2026, the specter of that happening again should alarm all of us. I want you to imagine the kind of foreboding fright that accompanies this moment for the victim. And let me be clear. I want your senses, as I've indicated just weeks ago, I want your sensitivity to be disturbed. I want it to be disturbed this morning. I want your spirit disquieted. I want your spirit troubled because this family is happening again. And let me be clear, I want your senses to be.
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1: Oh, this is just too much going on around the country. There's a raft of far too many black people across the country being found hanging from a tree. An anomaly of suicide might exist, but it's far too many cases that warrant our conclusion that white bigots are gallivanting across the country committing this act of murder, family. And I, you know, as I think about this and with the spate of what I believe are lynchings happening in places like Mississippi, places like Georgia, Alabama, Missouri, here in Charlotte. Yeah, Charlotte is included in this mess. I believe we have a serious problem in our country. And as I've said on this show just a few weeks ago, while nationalists, white nationalists, let me be specific, and white supremacists are steeped in a fervor that is sweeping America because of that despicable cretin in the Oval Office. You know, what Trump and his regime has unleashed, what the MAGA cult has indulged in and promulgated, is a kind of hatred and vitriol that it seems almost unmatched these days. I want to read what MAGA Queen Laura Loomer wrote, just to give you an example of the kind of hate that we're seeing in this country. Quote, "I don't want Muslims in positions of elected office, and I don't want Muslims having financial ties to the GOP. I don't like Islam. If I could wave a magic wand, I would round up Muslims and deport them from America. Most MAGA voters agree with me. Good luck running for office and trying to convince the MAGA base that we need more Muslims in America. Good luck."

0: Zola Luma, in a post. You don't think this racist bigotry doesn't inspire hatred? This is the garbage that inspires a white bigot and white racist to target black and brown people, family. Now, just this week, it's been reported that another hanging was discovered. A brother named Demetrius Fleming in Roanoke Rapids, North Carolina. It says on August 21st, 2026, 38-year-old Demetrius Fleming was found dead, connected to a ligature in Roanoke Rapids, North Carolina. Police Chief Lawrence Wiggins stated the case is an open and equivocal death investigation, noting that authorities are keeping all options open while gathering evidence. Till I hear otherwise, this is suspicious to me. Found hanging. Let me rattle off the names that I mentioned in my show several weeks ago. Kyle Basings, found hanging from a tree in Marietta, Georgia. As I mentioned a few weeks ago here in Charlotte, Juliana, and I'm just going to spell her last name, N-Z-I-T-A, was found hanging from a tree on church property. My invitation to this young lady's family to come to my show to talk about the investigation into this hanging is still open. And I would love to hear from the family to talk about this issue. I don't know the outcome thus far, but it is still suspicious. Tania Miller in Miami, Florida, found hanging from a tree. And let me be clear, these lynchings and or grotesque deaths aren't the exclusive purview of trees, as I mentioned. Kayla Huff went missing back in May of this year, family, in Missouri. She endured a premeditated kidnapping. She was dragged into the woods. She was beaten to death and fatally shot. And apparently six people were charged with her brutal murder. A few weeks ago, Tasia Fortune was found hanging from a tree outside an abandoned house in Jackson, Mississippi. Hear me, family. I want you to hear me clearly. Tasia Fortune's body was found hanging from the tree where two other people were found hanging in less than a year. The still suspicious deaths of the twins out in Lawrenceville, Georgia, Kadir and Nazir Lewis. They were both found on Bell Mountain with gunshot wounds, both of whom were recent graduates with plans of success ahead of them. And I'm telling you, family, we have cause for concern. If I have time in this show, I'm going to play an audio from the Southern Law Center that and you know talks about the rise of hate groups in this country. But for now, let me just give you the stats that I cited, because I have to get to another issue that I talked about at the outset of this show that is certainly gross and disgusting, that will absolutely churn your stomach. Here's what the stats say. It says in 2024, 11,323 single bias incidents involved 13,768 victims. 356 multiple bias incidents involved 475 victims. There are 1,263 active hate and anti-government groups in the United States. There are 152 white nationalist groups in the United States. And there were 5,057 white supremacist flyering incidents in the United States. And if you aren't familiar with the term or word flyering, it in this context, it's when white hate groups use flyers to recruit, promote hate and their racist ideology and propaganda. And I'm going to read this real quickly. From the Southern Poverty Law Center. Quote, since President Donald Trump took office for a second term, his administration has radically transformed government policy in favor of far right interests and individuals. This administration has downplayed the threat of right wing extremists violence, end quote. So there you have it, family. Hate is on the rise in this country. Hate groups in this country are operating unchecked with reckless abandon and with a friendly ear in the government, particularly the Oval Office, family. And it's not just African Americans that are experiencing an almost unprecedented level of hate. It is, as the Southern Law Poverty Center rightfully and astutely points out, marginalized communities of all stripes are the target. You heard what I read earlier by MAGA Queen Laura Loomer. How disgusting her racism is. Look, I am loath to go into the history of lynchings in the United States post-slavery and Reconstruction. It's a long, exhausting, fraught, and painful history. What we do know is that thousands of African Americans were brutally lynched all across the South and in the Northern states. And as I mentioned in my previous show on this issue, one of the most treasured books that I have in my library, Without Sanctuary, a photographic book of lynchings in America, the photographs are horrible, exceptionally difficult to look at. The stories behind the lynchings are atrocious. They are evil and wicked, family. To see those photographs of white mobs laughing at black bodies swinging from trees, having a picnic, family. A picnic. Folks traveling miles to watch this horror show on a Sunday afternoon after church services. People were watching lynchings and celebrating lynchings after they got out of church, family. That's what we were dealing with. And we are facing an extraordinary moment in America where democracy, as I've mentioned, is in peril. Our institutions have been significantly eroded by an authoritarian and his enablers in Congress and the judiciary. Our freedoms, our right to vote, the rights of women to make decisions about their body has been taken. We are in a pre-dystopian moment, family, ushered in by the Heritage Foundation and other right-wing organizations, and we are seeing the results of it today. Speaking of videos, let me get to this other story real quickly. Listen to this audio.
1: It's a white and proud group on Facebook. To all you blacks in here, keep this in mind. Hope you enjoy your meal next time you eat out. There is a Facebook group that I am part of, and it is for white servers. We have come up with a plan. When a table of black diners come in and place their orders, we walk back to the kitchen to get your food when ready. There's always a blind spot in the kitchen, and we are licking our fingers and touching your food. If it happens to be a Texas Roadhouse or Logan's, those rolls are full of our white saliva. Some of the cooks are in on it too. Think they are playing? They aren't. Believe me, this has been going on since y'all started this nonsense with Carmelo, the Candy Boy Anthony crap. By the way, the group has over 400,000 members. Enjoy y'all's food.
0: Let me be clear, family. I detest people like that. This disgusting individual is bragging about targeting black and brown customers, spitting in their food, using their mucus and saliva as weapons of hate. I don't know if this allegation regarding over 400,000 white races participating in the tampering of our food and our meals, but the idea that it could be a thing amongst white racists that work in restaurants, this should be taken seriously. And the question I have is, you don't think that this is beyond people to do this? When I think about the civil rights movement, when you read the history of our people desegregating lunch counters and the behavior of white racists, including this kind of detestable behavior, don't fool yourself into thinking that this disgusting mentality has disappeared. quite frankly, people like that, this bigot that posted this, what amounts to an essential warning, we are seeing what happens to a society that devolves into the most craven and lowest form of inhumanity, family. And it's up to us to hunt down these people, to arrest and prosecute them. If this indeed is a true story. If this is a fake rumor, I'll be the first to say that I'm glad that it isn't true. But if there is a group of over 400,000 racist whites using their saliva and their mucus as weapons of mass destruction, as a terrorist attack, it is up to us to force law enforcement and these restaurant chains to police her behavior and the behavior of people that look like her. It's up to restaurants like what has been mentioned and other establishments to exhaust their resources to find and push for prosecution of everyone involved in this nonsense. And let me state this emphatically, that until these and other restaurant chains do a more thorough screening of who they employ to work in their kitchens, until there is an aggressive investigation to weed out these irredeemable monsters, we should not be sitting at these restaurants to dine, family. That's my position on this. Because I'm tired of my community and other communities of color being the targets of white racists. Whether we are the targets of bigots with a badge, whether we are the targets of racists in restaurants or murderers in a lynch mob, I am tired of our people being the victims of hate. I'm tired of this, family. When you consider an anti-lynching bill dying in committee in 2026 in Mississippi and other parts of the country, when you can have a social media group, if true, of over 400,000 people brag about targeting black restaurant patrons and tampering with their food, and the FBI and other law enforcement agencies are impotently and perhaps purposely ignoring this issue, when you have white conservative-led think tanks leading the way by the use of government to strip away every gain that we've made as a people, including voting rights and civil rights and the rights of women to control their body, we are living in some fraught and perilous times, family. When you can have a store like Target roll back DEI, and then we see a monstrosity of a photograph, a caricature of times past in 2026 in an advertising campaign, we have a problem. It may not have touched you yet. For those of you black folk who might be ignoring this or just relegated to posting dance videos on TikTok. But rest assured, in some way or the other, this vile hatred is going to find its way to your front door. And the only question is, how are you going to respond when you or someone you love comes face to face with hate or perhaps hate spilled on the plate of your food? Think about that. I'm going to take a quick break. When I come back, I'll wrap up the show. This is Community Voices with your host, Ron Holland.

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13: And welcome back to Community Voices. I'm your host, Ron Holland. Let me be intentionally redundant, family. We are facing an enormous challenge where bigotry and hate have been given free rein in this country. We don't have a sympathetic ear in the Oval Office, the Justice Department, or the feckless FBI, especially under the leadership of Cash Patel. This is a fight that requires all hands on deck and a drastic change in government. And I believe the midterm elections are perhaps the most important in our lifetime if the trajectory of our democracy is to be steered back in a direction that respects our rights and our humanity. Listen, if you have any comments on today's show, please send me an email, ronholland@radio-1.com or ronholland25@yahoo.com. You can also catch me on Facebook, Instagram, Fanbase, Blue Sky, TikTok, of course, Substack. It's Ron Holland across all of my social media platforms. And for my music, which is absolutely incredible, subscribe to my YouTube channel at RonMusic2025. Thank you so much for tuning into this week's Community Voices. I'm your host, Ron Holland. We'll talk with you next week. God bless.
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0: Daphne, the views and opinions of this broadcast and writers of the show do not reflect those of Radio 1 Inc., its subsidiaries, or advertisers.
1: Insightful. 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Resourceful. You're at the table with me, Cat. Patrick D, that is, right here on 105.3
2: R&B. Well, welcome to At the Table with me, Cannon. Patrick D, that is, right here on 105.3 R&B. A place, of course, where you have a voice. A place which is reliable, balanced, and resourceful. As always, so good to have each and every one of you getting up with us this AM, tuning in accordingly. We certainly appreciate you doing so. Going to be bringing you a few topics of discussion this morning and want to make sure you're all dialed in. But what kind of life are you living right now? Is it a pop life or what is it?

0: Les has got that pop. Well, Prince, of course, doing his thing accordingly. Missed that man madly. Madly. Good guy doing great things back in the day. No question about it. Well, you know something? One of the things that's been happening this week, and a few people say that really cannot be real, can it? You may have seen where something happened in this place called Nepal. Or not, I'm not sure. But they had a catastrophe where it was a flash flood and debris flow disaster, if you will, right? Not a conventional earthquake as you or I would be aware of and how they take place and what, you know, may cause them and so forth. But in looking at it further, I said, you know, I just got to know a little bit more about this. And what I found was that, and let me just go back. If you saw what was happening, it was like all this water and mud and rocks were like coming down a mountaintop, right? And I liken it to, if you've ever seen the movies, the Ten Commandments, right? Remember how Moses parted the sea? And then God came back and closed it all up. It was like rushing water just closing in on the people that were living there. Homes, businesses, infrastructure in the way of buildings and bridges and so forth, all being swallowed up. And so authorities and scientific assessments indicate that a glacier, an ice rock, basically collapsed and triggered this landslide, which obstructed a river and then released a destructive surge of, as I said a moment ago, water and mud and debris through communities and transport corridors near the Nepal border. And so far, the figures remain fluid because rescue teams are still reaching isolated areas, and in many cases are listed as missing, right, people. They're not confirmed dead, but they are missing. And so the latest widely reported official figures says that the Nepal's toll is at least, what, they've had 538 recovered bodies, nearly 3,750 rescues, and about 1,000 people are still missing. Tibet, right there, you know, where this was taking place as well, also reported roughly 560 missing. So, importantly, right now, authorities have not released a verified nationality by nationality breakdown or those confirmed dead, but there were Americans there, Asians and so forth, from Japan and China, folks from Singapore, Malaysia, and it's just a tragic thing that happened. And continue to think about and lift those people in terms of what it is they're going through, because it's pretty bad. If you have not seen it, and I mean, I don't know how you would not see it, but it's unbelievable. I had somebody ask me, LaVon, she was like, that can't be true, right? That's got to be AI. It's not AI. Because you had people that were there filming it. It's like, why are you there filming? Why aren't you like running your butt away when? Because everything around you is collapsing, literally just falling over. But they were there because they were they were on higher ground, and so they were pretty much, you know, protected. They were covered. They didn't really have to worry about what was happening with regard to that. So, anyway, again, keep those people lifted. Your call-in number this day is going to be 980 985-1053. 980-485-1053. I want to go to something now. Let me just stop this for a moment here. And, you know, I often say that it's when people are running against each other for political office, it becomes silly season, right? They say things, do things, and a lot of it, most of it, can be far-reaching. People make up what they have done when they haven't done it at all. Take somebody else's, you know, credit for things, hoping that it will pad them in a way that people will look favorably upon them, but because they feel like people just don't know what's happening. And the name of the game in politics is what? It's psychology. If one can play on your mind, they got you. Because if you'll believe it, they know they got you. And then they don't lose you. It can be one thing that they can be about. And whatever it is, if a person hangs on to that and say, oh, man, that's right down my alley. I'm staying with this person. And that's what happens. Then some people are in it for other reasons that I really don't understand, because you're not using any level of common sense. Well, what do I mean by that? So there is this ad that's running now against former Governor Roy Cooper. And not sure how many of you all may remember this, but on March 27th, I want to say, in 2024, the Charlotte-Mecklenburg police arrested 18-year-old, I think it's Tazavian Smith, after a short standoff that they had with him. He was charged with murder and robbery with a dangerous weapon. And so on October 16th of 2025, Smith pled guilty in a Mecklenburg County Superior Court to, one count of second-degree murder. And court records listed him as, you know, have someone having a prior record, level one type stuff, right? That means zero or near zero prior adult criminal points. So the agreed sentence was to be 157 to 201 months. Okay. As a result of that, he went ahead and got credit for time already served for like 568 days. The robbery charge that was over his head was dismissed as part of the plea. And so now there's this ad out from this super PAC. It's a Republican super PAC, and both parties have them. They all have these PACs, right? Money's coming in, and then they throw it out to hopefully support the candidate of their party that they want to see victorious in November. And so there's this question about whether or not this Republican super PAC has exploited this grieving father in what they're calling, someone's calling, fake crime ad targeting Roy Cooper. Now, I'm not sure if it's something where it's exploiting the father. Well, because he did the ad on his own. He thought through it. He had to figure it out and determine if this is something that I want to do. And typically, if you're doing it, somebody's coming to you saying, okay, we're going to take care of you some kind of way. Now, I could be wrong about that, but the dad is Ronald Hayes. Don't know if you know Ronald Hayes or not, out of Charlotte. But this is what Ronald had to say in this ad against Cooper. And then I'm going to tell you more about what's really happening here related to this.
1: murdered 2.5 years ago here in Charlotte. A coward walked up and got into the passenger side of his car, shot him 5 times in the face. As the governor, Mr. Cooper, was allowing these criminals back on the streets, you're giving them a second chance to go out in the street and do the same thing over again. Is my son gonna get a second chance? No, he's never coming back. Mr. Cooper has been in politics for 40 years, and things are not changing.
2: SLF PAC is responsible for the
0: content. One more time.
1: Murdered 2.5 years ago here in Charlotte. A coward walked up and got into the passenger side of his car, shot him 5 times in the face. As the governor, Mr. Cooper, was allowing these criminals back on the streets, you're giving them a second chance to go out in the street and do the same thing over again. Is my son gonna get a second chance? No, he's never coming back. Mr. Cooper has been in politics for 40 years, and things are not changing.
2: SLF PAC.
0: Now, he's saying that this stuff happened under Roy Cooper's leadership. Let me correct the record there for Ronald Hayes. And if you know him, you can tell him. One, make sure if you're going to spray somebody, that at least the information that you are spraying them on is factual. If the question becomes, was Ta'Zavian Smith, who killed Shamar Davis in Charlotte, released from prison or jail under the leadership of Roy Cooper? The short answer is no. Now, available court records reporting indicates that Ta'Zavian Smith, the person convicted that I told you about earlier in the March 2024 killing of Shamar Hayes in Charlotte, was not released from prison or jail by Roy Cooper or through Cooper's COVID era prison release settlement. Smith reportedly had no prior criminal record, had never previously been in state prison, and was 18 at the time of when the murder occurred. So my question becomes, should people back off or at least slow their roll on doing ads like this when the stuff that they're saying isn't true? 980-485-1053. Also, could he or that pack be sued? You're listening to At the Table with me, Cannon. Patrick D, that is, right here on 105.3 R&B. When we come back, we'll take your calls, if there is one. Lynn, looks like there is. Welcome to At the Table. Who's this?
3: This is Ronald Alexander. How you doing, Patrick Cannon?
0: I knew it was you, Ronald Alexander. Don't go anywhere. Hold on, man. We'll be right back. Folks, Faithful Ronald. Faithful Ronald's going to always be here. We'll be right back.
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11: 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Patrick D, that is, only on 105.3 R&B.
0: Well, welcome back to At the Table with me, Cannon. Patrick D, that is, right here on 105.3 R&B. A little tune here I used to like playing on my trumpet coming up back in the day. Chuck Mangione.

0: Yeah, I bet you all didn't know I played trumpet back in the day. Sure did. Loved that cut. Loved playing that. Yeah, my mom got me a trumpet from, and I still have it, by the way. Got it from McFadden Music on Independence Boulevard back in the day. Uh-huh. Yeah, sure did. So, anyway, I was beginning just to think about the times going back. Welcome to At the Table. Ronald, you heard a little bit of our conversation early on about the silly season, if you will, when ads go out and people start making up stuff, if you will, along the way. And obviously, in this case, you have a father out here who has taken the bait, it sounds like, to some extent, and now is a part of these ads that are not true. What's your perspective?
1: Well, this is my thing, Patrick Cannon. Well, when I look at these ads or whatever, when you look at Citizens United, it was passed in 2010, where corporations are people too, where they can just donate millions and millions of dollars to many of these PACs and stuff. It's just a constant reminder that it's been a total disaster to politics, Democrat and Republican.
0: Well, in this case, right, and I don't know that anything can be done, because I remember in the last cycle when Nassif Majid was running for his House seat, there were things out there that were being exploited in a way that was just crazy. They were not absolutely true and or accurate, right? And then it was kind of like because he had crossed the aisle, you know, to make some things happen, I guess that was, or in some people's mind, I mean, I guess he shouldn't have done it. But if that's the case, you got to blame other people on other levels who meet with the other side to try to make things happen for their constituents the way that they do. But in partisan politics, you choose and you select when you want to do what you want to do, to whom you want to do it to, however you want to do it. That's just what happens. In this case, I'm not just so sure and or clear that one should just jump out there and agree to doing something like this when it's unfounded.
1: And I agree. And that's why I said again, you know, politics has always been a dirty game. But since Citizens United has been passed into law, it's been like, it's like really, really crazy. I'm like, even before that was passed, you know, I mean, I understand that politics was dirty then, but it's 10 times worse now since Citizens United has been passed in 2010. Much worse.
0: All right. Well, thank you for your call. We appreciate it, man. And do enjoy your weekend. All right.
1: All right. I love you, bro. Be safe, my bro.
0: Love you and your family as well. Y'all take good care. You're safe as well.
1: You too.
0: All right. Bye now. So, by the way, this isn't any type of endorsement from me for Cooper either. I'm not doing it. I'm just talking about what happens across the board, right? Because it happens across the board. I'm not sure what Cooper's people will come back out with and whether that will be questionable or not. But if they do, I'll be talking about it here with you, because at the end of the day, just balance things as they need to be balanced, because that's what's going to be important. Don't just fall for the okey-doke regardless of who is running. Follow up on this stuff and really see if what's being said is true. Now, granted, I get sometimes when people run and they don't have anything to run on, they're going to make up anything to throw you. You become an easier target as an incumbent, right? That just happens because people have nothing to run on. They don't have a record. They haven't maybe served on committees and made any other kind of contributions. They're just out there, right? And some will get on someone's coattail and they'll ride that in hopes of getting in. And sometimes that happens and it works. So, but in this case, I'm just wondering about your perspective on if you think that that was something that was fair. 980-485-1053. This morning, we're going to have momentarily a member of the Charlotte City Council to call in, and we're going to look to hear from her on her perspective about a few things regarding I-77 toll roads and this proposed curfew. Also, I see where President Trump has gone and tried to rename a lake.
2: And finally, I guess the purpose of this more than anything else is we're going to be changing the name of Lake Ontario, effective immediately, to Lake America. That's going to take place right now as I sign the order. Do you have anything to say about it, Ben?
3: Yes, sir. So this is a straightforward but important executive order. It directs Secretary Burgum and the Department of the Interior to update the Geographic Names Information Service to reflect that lake once known as Lake Ontario will, from this day forward, be known as Lake America. This is a lake that has most of its volume in the United States. The deepest parts of the lake sit in United States territory, so this will reflect that this is an American lake.
2: Thank you.
0: So Lake Ontario is now going to be Lake America. Well, the folks in Canada are kind of like, oh, no, that's not happening. It's just not going on. And now with this latest hit on tariffs from the United States on Canada, and I guess you could say on even Americans, because that's who gets hit. You all get hit. We get hit. They pass on those costs to who? Us, the consumer. We don't win in this. But the Ontario Premier, that's what he's called, Doug Ford, had some pretty rough words to the president about what's happening here.
4: You sound a little more subdued than you did this morning on the radio when you said Donald Trump could kiss your ass. Did the prime minister tell you to ask you to tone it down a bit?
5: No, he didn't. I'm not going to comment, but he wasn't against that. And I have a lot of real estate on my ass, so he has a lot of room to kiss my ass. So I have more courage, more brains in my baby toe than he has in his whole body. So there you go. I don't respond to a dictator like President Trump, a bully like President Trump. As I said before, he's the type of guy in school that would take your lunch money one day, take your toque off your head the next day, and then steal your running shoes. But I'm not going to take any advice off a guy that's the king of bankruptcies. And he's actually tariffing his own people, taxing his own people. I've been in this game a lot longer than he has. I got skin on me like an alligator. And you think an insult from him hurts me? Well, bring it on, buddy. I'm ready. Bring it on.
0: So it's going to get very interesting, to say the least. He says he doesn't want to get into it with the president, but I think he just has, and it's going to get uglier. I'm going to share with you some more commentary in a moment here, but what I'd like to do is to segue and welcome to At the Table this morning the Honorable Councilwoman and Dr. Victoria Watlington at the table this morning. Dr. Watlington, welcome. So glad to have you.
6: Good morning. Glad to be with you. Glad to be with you.
0: Yes, yes. We are so glad to have you. Did you make the game yesterday?
6: I did not, actually. I had a chance to go to the Metrolina chapter of Local Progress's meet and greet. So I was there, but I hope that the game didn't get rained out.
0: It did not. They went on to victory. As a matter of fact, the sun came out, surprisingly.
6: Oh, fantastic.
0: Yeah, the sun came out. So, look, again, thank you so much for joining us this morning. Don't want to keep you long because we know that you are busy, and it is relatively early for some folks, except for me, I guess. I'm always up. I'm sorry, Victoria. So you've been pretty outspoken and vocal about a few things. You've raised some concerns that a teen curfew could criminalize young people who are simply going to work, simply going to the movies, or just non-school related activities. What's your thought process about what's happening here, and what do you propose be done?
6: Sure. So my thought process about the teen curfew and some of the other approaches that are happening is that we really got to take a step back and look at the data and consider the people. What is most effective for what we're really trying to do? We know that CMPD is short-staffed, so honestly, while I do have some concern that teens are going to be picked up that shouldn't be picked up, I don't think that'll actually be widespread. My biggest concern is that it's going to be ineffective. When we look at cities like D.C. who instituted a curfew and their crime actually went up during the hours because there were not other people out as bystanders and observers, those are the things that concern me, that we're putting energy around things that don't actually move the needle. Now, conversely, when we look at Baltimore, they decided to target the hours of alcohol serving venues. So instead of running all the way late through the night, they adjusted those hours, and it worked tremendously. Crime dropped 50%, and then I believe 40% ongoing. So we need to be looking in spaces like that. I have long said that we need to manage how many alcohol outlets or venues that serve alcohol on site are next to each other. I'm not saying we need to get rid of our nightlife. Of course not. I'm currently fighting to make sure that our street vendors in Uptown are able to run their business. But we do need to be thoughtful about how we manage those crowds, how we manage alcohol access, and how we create an environment for tourism while also keeping the city safe.
0: So you're not necessarily saying that you are opposed to it. You're saying, look, take a step back. Let's look at some best practices in terms of maybe what's happened in other places and see how we can't maybe tweak that to fitting Charlotte and the curfew that we're proposing here. Is that what you're saying?
6: That's exactly what I'm saying. The key is it has to be driven by effectiveness. So we should not be over-policing. We should not be over-regulating places where we don't have data or some reasonable reason to believe that this is actually going to target the issue. If street vendors don't have anything to do with the crime, they just happen to be open at that time, that to me is not a causal effect.
0: Well, and we've heard that the intent is not to go out here and to place a record on a young person.
6: But there
0: are things called unintentional consequences.
6: Mm-hmm.
0: It may not be your intent, but see, we can see that there may be just that one officer, right? Because granted, a lot of officers are great. I didn't say all. I said a lot.
6: Right.
0: Because we know that there's a faction that just want to do what they want to do, how they want to do it, the way they want to do it. And it could be just that one that John or Jane is stopped by after leaving work, after leaving the movies or non-school activity that we talked about a moment ago. And now all of a sudden, they got a record, right? They weren't doing anything. I mean, but yet this is what happens. Who wants to shoulder that blame? I think that's what you're trying to say. Look, let's, again, take a step back and make sure we're trying to approach this thing in the right way.
6: Exactly right, because today we have a curfew, but it's at 11 o'clock. So a lot of the activities that are already going on are finishing up by that time. When we move a curfew back to 9 p.m., that creates so many more opportunities for the John and the Jane to get stopped by a police officer who may be using their own discretion that doesn't necessarily line up with the rest of the standard. Whenever we leave things to officer discretion or individual discretion, we've seen time and time again across the nation for centuries.
0: Right.
6: This is not new to us,
0: right?
6: We know that that increases the risk.
0: Folks,
6: so we want to make sure that what the procedures and the process that we're taking actually makes sense.
0: Absolutely. People, that voice you happen to hear is that of course, Dr. Victoria Watlington. She is a at-large member of the Charlotte City Council and is doing a very good job from my perspective. I've watched you and seen you when you were a district rep in District 3 in the area that I hailed from at one point, and then now you've gotten to an at-large level and you're serving the people well. So we want to thank you for your service as it relates to that. Let me ask you something with regard to, you touched on it. You talk about these alcohol-focused regulations, right? How important is that? And can realistically, can something and or will something be done about trying to regulate anything around that?
6: So we have seen in studies across the nation that absolutely controlling alcohol access and ensuring that alcohol serving venues are operating within the law has a significant impact on crime. We've done things that, like you mentioned, back when I was in District 3, we've done things with particular stores as it relates to like selling malt liquors or those dollar bottles or 40 ounces. And you can follow the data to see that incidents in that area go down when you manage the pricing and you manage the availability of that product. What needs to be true, however, because CMPD doesn't regulate alcohol. We have the ABC Commission here in North Carolina, and then the ALE, the Alcohol Law Enforcement Agencies here locally, that actually do the enforcement of that regulation. We've got to be able to get the General Assembly to decide that alcohol-related venues need to be regulated in a way that makes sense, that still protects their right to conduct business and people's right to patron where they want to patron, but also be smart about how and when we are allowing alcohol access during the evening when we know that crime is most likely to occur.
0: Got it. Councilwoman Watlington, if you don't mind, want to see if you can hang on with us just for a couple more moments. I got to take a commercial break. Is that okay with you?
6: Sure, I'm kicked. I'm stretched out. I'm having a good time.
0: Having a good time. Wonderful. So, folks, look, and look, y'all remember those days when she's up there talking about malt liquors. Y'all remember Billy D, Colt 45, Don't Let the Smooth Taste Fool You. Y'all remember that. Don't act like you like an old E. See, Victoria trying to hold it back. She knew about it, too, y'all. Look, don't go to it. We'll be right back. You're listening to me, Cannon Patrick.
6: Mind my business.
0: Stay in your lane. And speaking of lanes, we're going to come back and talk about I-77 toll. Don't go anywhere, people. We'll be right back.
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11: dumping. Now you're sitting there with no car. When somebody asks you where your car at, you know what you tell them? It's in the shop. Why are you lying? That car got repoed. Now you're trying to hurry up and find another car before anybody find out what really happened. But every time you go to a dealership, you get denied. Stop crying. I got an answer for you. All you got to do is go to Planet Mitsubishi. I don't know if you know this, but they're not checking credit. They have something called no credit check where they don't look, they don't see, they do it off a blind trust honor system. If you go there, they're not going to see your credit. They're not going to see that repo. They're not going to see that score. They've been doing it for a while. People been getting approved. All you got to do is just go down there

0: For your latest community affairs, pull up your chair on At the Table, a place where you have a voice with me, Cannon. Patrick D, that is, each and every Saturday, beginning at 7 a.m. right here on 105.3 R&B.
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2: Well, welcome back to At the Table with me, Cannon. Patrick D, that is, right here on 105.3 R&B. A place, of course, where you have a voice, a place where it's reliable, balanced, and resourceful. This morning, we are honored to have the wonderful and honorable Victoria Watlington, who's a member of the Charlotte City Council, and in that large capacity, I should say Dr. Victoria Watlington, who's with us this morning. And we had been talking about the teen curfew. Now, we want to segue a little bit to what's happening with I-77. And one of the things, Councilwoman Watlington, I heard you say, which is a little bit comical to me, because it was kind of like, are we still talking about this? I-77? Really? Are we still talking about this? I mean, why? What problem are we trying to solve with the I-77 toll lanes?
3: Yes. So the problem, I'll say two things. I think there's a problem we're trying to solve and a problem we should be trying to solve. So the problem that we're trying to solve right now is this $60 million repayment that was put into the state budget a couple of months ago. It's created a situation where the Metro Planning Organization for our region are having to choose between doing the right thing and what their residents are wanting them to do, or avoid paying back money that for our small towns around us could break their budget. Mm-hmm. So that's the problem that we're trying to solve right now, is how do we work with NCDOT to hopefully negotiate so that we can do what should be the problem that we're trying to solve, which is figure out what is the right solution for the network to reduce congestion and increase mobility. And that's going to take longer than the time frame that they've given us for this $60 million repayment.
2: Were questions ever answered to your liking to the fullest that they should have been answered by the proponents who want this to be in place?
3: Absolutely not. Absolutely not. Everything that they have said, we have found in the data across the country that toll roads do not reduce congestion meaningfully, and certainly not for the period of time that we'll still be paying for them. That is the bottom line. And so if we're talking about how do we reduce congestion, there has to be conversations about other alternative modes of transit, including rail, including bus rapid transit, including bikes, including increasing access to greenways and microtransit. Those are the things we need to look at, and we know that each of those pieces by themselves doesn't move 50,000 cars, right?
2: Right.
3: But they have to work in concert, and we don't have any analysis now that enables us to look across the network, look at live traffic data, and assess how those pieces can come together to deliver the best things for our city while also thinking about the other things we care about. Because it's not just about moving cars. It's about how do we preserve quality of life? How do we ensure that people are not displaced? How do we make sure that we're protecting our environmental assets like our tree canopy? Those are the things that we've said that we care about through our 2040 plan, and those are the things that we want to make sure are considered while we're developing solutions for any policy.
2: You've been advocating that for a moment. My question is, why does it seem to be so hard to be about those deliverables? That doesn't make a whole lot of sense to me.
3: Yes. Because you have very powerful special interest groups who stand to benefit directly from this particular toll lane solution. How we got here.
2: Right. You know something? People have said, well, maybe her position is behind this whole idea that maybe she's going to look to run for mayor. And I'd say no, largely in part because if you just go back and look at what she's done, she's always been assuming these types of positions. What's right is right, what's wrong is wrong, calling it out for what it needs to be, and just asking people to try to meet somewhere at the crossroads where it makes sense, where there's a balance. And so I don't see where there's an imbalance, and I think you're doing the right thing. I think you're saying the right thing, you're asking the right questions, and if the powers that be don't want to come back and deliver what they need to, they should be, you know, able to deal with whatever the outcome may be. But in this case, obviously, they were not able to deal with the outcome because there was a no by not just the city of Charlotte, but other small towns in the surrounding area. And now they find somebody somewhere doesn't even live in this area, but could still be affected because highways are highways.
3: Mm-hmm.
2: Right. and say, look, okay, we're going to threaten you with millions of dollars that you need to pay us back. And for what? Nobody told you to go out there and do this.
3: And we've already paid up front through our tax dollars. NCDOT is funded by us.
2: How about that?
3: So all of the feasibility work that was done, already, we already paid the bill for that. And just to touch on what you said a little bit earlier, I care about doing this, not because I'm interested in running for higher office, but because I live here.
2: Right, right.
3: And I care about doing the right thing. That's the point of raising my hand and serving my folks. And I would position that we need our mayor and our congress member and our governor and everybody else that is on our ballot and is serving us to be thinking this way, because our problems are getting more complex.
2: Well stated. Very well stated. You know, folks, if you want to follow Dr. Victoria Watlington, a member of the Charlotte City Council, serving in an at-large capacity, you can do so by way of Facebook. You can follow her by way of Instagram, I believe. Victoria, is it just under your name? How are you listed for people to follow you?
3: Yes. Yep. You can find me under Dr. Victoria Watlington.
2: Okay. And you can go to my page today. You can either go to Cannon Patrick D or you can go to Patrick D Cannon, either one. And you'll see Victoria there plastered on one of my pages. And it will have her contact information. In the event you want to email her on any topics related to city business. And there's a contact number there. You may or may not get her directly, but she has an assistant who will take care of you accordingly, because that's just what she, I won't say demands, but asks of her staff. Would that be correct?
3: Absolutely correct. Absolutely correct. And hey, I just want to thank you for the time this morning, and thank you for the work that you're doing here in our local area and further out, because we need your leadership. And thank you that I was able to follow in the footsteps of some of your work that you had done in District 3 that still stands to today. So I just appreciate you.
2: You're way too kind. Thank you so much for saying such. And you and I both stand on the shoulders of people like Ron Leeper, who helped start us, yes, both off in that area. So let's acknowledge him and give him a big shout out, because we certainly wouldn't have been able to do what we were doing without him going out there and fighting as he did for district representation. So thank you so much for that. Victoria, also, one last thing before we conclude. I may want to have you back at some point again, because I have, and the community has asked this question, right? How can something that's happening the way that it's happening with the small businesses in Uptown Charlotte now that are being asked to scale their businesses back due to the curfew, I'm going to say, right, maybe, or this whole idea about violent crime taking place? How? Who in the world gave them that ability to being able to even go down that route, that path, without council having a say in any of it? Because you all aren't responsible for that. And that's why I keep telling people, and the general public really don't know, that the council did not approve of having something like this take place, where now small businesses that are open after hours, when I say after hours, midnight, going to 2 o'clock, maybe 3 o'clock in the morning, on these food trucks, you know, have had to shut down, lay off people. You aren't in the business of going out here, and I don't think your colleagues, of trying to make sure somebody's unemployed, that they can't find a way to have a roof over their head, shoes on their feet, food in their stomach. That can't be the case. So we can
3: You're
2: do it now,
3: exactly right,
2: or we can do it later. On you.
3: Well, I'm actually in the middle of investigating this right now. What I can tell you is that you're absolutely right. This was not a decision.

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1: First, and we'll go from there. Yes, welcome to At the Table. Who's this?
2: Good morning, Pat. Mr. Cannon.
1: Good morning. Pat is fine. Look, I'm caught. Don't make me feel no older than what I already am. You know what I'm saying? 80, pushing 200. Right. Go ahead. What you got?
2: All right. With the toll road they're talking about, you see how congested it is?
1: Yep.
2: And, you know, if you're in the toll lane, you're going to get right back in traffic.
1: Mm-hmm. That's right. It's for a brief stint.
2: It's the design of the interstate, the way all this traffic, you know, you got traffic trying to merge and get off at the same time. Mm-hmm. And I think, you know, you got all these houses and they didn't even care about the interstate.
1: No, not at all. And I mean, right now, you and I both know, and any listener, the more you widen a road, what happens? The more traffic, the more it gets congested. For a moment, it might be okay. Now, if you live out east in the eastern part of North Carolina, you can ride all day.
2: Absolutely.
1: Ride all day because, one, they have wider roads, right, that they really don't need, but they have them, and traffic just flows. Back this way, it's a little bit different, but the reality is that it's what you said a moment ago. A lot of people are just not taking the toll lanes. They would prefer just to go ahead and sit in traffic, and that's what they do. They sit in traffic. Mm-hmm. So I would imagine that your position is that you would hope that the city would just hold where they are and not cave in to this whole idea that if they don't go forth with it, that they have to be responsible for this money. What's your thought process? Is that your thought process?
2: And you know, I grew up here in Charlotte, and we had Independence, South Tron, and 74. You know, you can get across town. You look at the buildings, if you get lost, you know, find your way on 74, you can get around.
1: That's right. That's right.
2: If they design the off-ramps and on, it would be okay. And then, you know, with traffic, you know, they say the trucks can't drive in the left lane, and that slows up traffic, too. Just let them run the left lane through the city.
1: Mm-hmm. Mm-hmm. I got it. Well, we'll see what happens as time goes on. If the small towns and the city, and I would imagine the county too, will stay where they are. Right now, it looks like they're poised to, but I know that the bear out there is pretty big and putting a lot of pressure on them. So we'll see what happens and who holds up and who stays firm and who caves in. Thank you so much for your call, and do enjoy your weekend.
2: All right. All right. You as well.
1: Thank you so much. Bye now. Well, nobody knows. It's what they say sometimes, right? Reminds me of this song. I was about to, I might have a second still to put this on about what this pastor was saying with regard to married couples out there. Let's see.
3: Your spouse will disappoint you. They will hurt you. They will offend you. Not because they're evil, but because they're human. Somebody's thinking, you don't know who I'm married to. Evil is a better description. No, they're human. Marriage is two imperfect people building a life together. And some of your marriages will get better overnight if you start showing mercy to your spouse. If you start giving them praise instead of punishment. If you start forgiving instead of holding on to unforgiveness. If you start being patient with their humanity instead of being impatient with all their flaws. Mercy says, I know you're still growing. I know you're carrying pressure.

0: I know you're imperfect, and so am I. So when you're on my last nerve, and you'll get there, instead of giving you what you deserve, I got godly wisdom. I'm going to give you mercy. It'll change your marriage.
1: So whether you are married or whether you just have a significant other, there'll be peaks, there'll be valleys. But the whole idea is to make sure that somewhere in there, where you have those valleys, that you will grant some mercy and that you will also be about forgiveness. Things happen. The man said, nobody's perfect. Things happen. I have fallen short. You likely have fallen short. And guess what? It can happen again. But God willing, it won't. But nobody knows but God. And God can still make all things right. Until next week, keep the Almighty first, last, and somewhere in between. And remember to stay up, stay strong, stay faithful, and stay true. Nobody knows. Old School Church.

While nobody knows the trouble you've seen, the things you've gone through, you can get through. By glory, by mercy.

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6: It's Ricky Smiley's Weekend Jump Off. And coming up, we have everybody's favorite. And my sister Candy Burns is stopping by. Plus, Gary has the tea and the Kahlua of the day. 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

0: half woman.
1: It's Gary.
0: I wanna hip you to the tea.
1: It's Gary, baby.
2: Gary has a tea and a Kahlua of the day. What up, Gary?
3: Good morning, Ricky. Good morning, America. Good morning to you. It's a beautiful, beautiful day in the neighborhood. And here's what's happening in celebrity news, y'all. Hollywood star Tyrese Gibson, y'all. Everybody's raving it. Said that he has arrived, y'all, in Uganda for a tour of the River Nile and the Africa Coffee Park in Tongoma as part of an effort to promote the country's coffee and tourism sector. And everybody's just raving that. But also, honey, Tyrese is talking. Yeah, now he had time to talk. Now they're saying, y'all, that the R&B singer claims, y'all, that his 2002 hit single was inspired by Kim Kardashian. He says cheating on her then husband, Mr. Damon Thomas. Now they're saying, y'all, Tyrese claims, y'all, that one of his biggest hits was inspired by Kim Kardashian. Now in a recent interview, they're saying the R&B superstar was asked about his single, How You Gonna Act Like That, from his 2002 album, Wanna Go There. Now among the co-writers for the track is Damon Thomas, which was Kim Kardashian's ex-husband at the time. She was married to him. Now he said, quote, you know, honey, I lived with Damon and Kim, and here's what Tyrese at least had to say.
4: You know, I lived with Damon and Kim. Yeah, I lived with them for 3 years when I was working on that album.
5: And they were dating.
4: They were married. I'll leave it at this. When everything happened with Ray J, I was there. All of it. I seen all of it. Whenever that sex tape happened, and I was there for all of it. It was Damon was my brother. I was literally at the crib, and everything happened in real time, and I was there. And it was crazy. And it was inspired by wondering, how did she act like that while she was with Damon?
6: Wait.
3: Huh?
6: Wait, so she Damon, was though? Married to Damon while she made that Ray J tape? Sounds Damon like that's who? What he's saying.
3: Damon right. Thomas.
7: Who is that?
6: Is her first husband.
3: That was Kim Kardashian's first husband. Yep. I mean, Kim Kardashian was married.
6: Wait.
3: Yeah, he's a very much so super producer. So evidently he was producing music as well with Kim Kardashian or what have you. But, honey, Miss Kardashian was doing her thing, honey, so.
6: But the way he makes it sound is like Damon was there while it was going on. Like, it was crazy. I don't know. That's wow.
7: She married him at 19.
6: Oh.
2: Oh, wow.
6: That's interesting.
3: Yeah. So, but isn't that beautiful, though, we're finding out about this?
7: No, I don't want to know.
6: Beautiful.
3: I know, but child, you know, honey, y'all stars be telling it all, honey, I guess, when you have time to talk.
7: Y'all, don't you put me in it.
3: Well, let me extract you, because I know, Brett, you don't talk about the stars, so let me take that back. I'm sorry. But the stars be talking, honey, about the other stars and what happened and went down, you know, and it's just very interesting, though. But I'm glad to know what inspired him.
7: You know what? You would be surprised at the inspirations for a lot of these songs. There are stories behind every writer's song.
2: Really?
3: Really?
7: Yes, Lord. Yes, Lord. There's plenty of them behind it. You'll be like, oh, my God, they wrote that. Yep, they wrote that because of that. And they wrote this because of that. But you just never know. But the pain that people go through in relationships and breakups and hardships and all that, that's what makes the song a hit.
6: Right.
3: Yeah, I guess so. Well, yeah. I don't know about making no song about me. We're going to keep uplifted up in prayer. We're glad Tyrese is sharing this because we definitely need to know.
7: I don't know if we want to know all that.
3: Well, I'm excited now to know that this is how that song was made.
2: We'll make a song about you called Take Your Medicine.
3: Okay. Moving on. celebrity news. Oh, this is a touching thing. Talked about it earlier. You know, Brad, you spoke a little bit on it. But Beyonce, y'all, is paying emotional tribute, y'all, to Dolly Parton, honoring the late country icon as the North Star, who showed generations on how to be unapologetically themselves. Now, they're saying, y'all, that the Cowboy, so, you know, Beyonce, you know, did a couple of songs, honey, from Dolly Parton. But they're saying that the Cowboy Carter singer posted a powerful message to her website recently, remembering Dolly as bold and brilliant, while thanking her for the massive impact she made through her music, philanthropy, humor, and business savvy, which is great. Now, she said, Dolly, you were the barometer, the North Star, Beyonce wrote, adding, you taught so many lessons on how to be uniquely oneself. Now, Beyonce and Dolly famously, y'all, worked together on Bae's 2024 Cowboy Carter album, with Dolly making a memorable appearance on the record, y'all, and introducing Beyonce's re-imaged version, y'all, of Jolene, honey. But Bae said, honey, that she'll always treasure getting a chance to collaborate with Dolly, writing, thank you for your profound impact on the world. You are an angel who has the world a happier place because of your joyful art. And you know, I love, you know, I love Dolly Parton's song "Coat of Many Colors," and I also love Jolene. But Jolene was a beautiful song, and it's touching. And I have some of the lyrics I want to share with y'all because it was just so touching to me. And I think most women, you know, that's probably going through something, could relate to it. But some of the lyrics read, "Jolene, Jolene, Jolene, Jolene." She said, "Oh, I'm begging you, please don't take my man." She said, "Jolene, Jolene, Jolene, Jolene, please don't take him even though you can." She said, "Your beauty is beyond compare with flaming locks of auburn hair, with ivory skin and eyes of emerald green." She said, "Your smile is like a breath of spring. Your skin is soft like summer rain. And I cannot compete with you, Jolene.
2: Oh my
3: and
2: God.
3: I can easily understand how you could easily take my man." She said, "But you don't know what he means to me, Jolene. He talks about you in his sleep. There's nothing I could do to keep from crying when he calls your name, Jolene." She said, "Jolene, please don't take him even though you can." She said, "Please don't take him even though you can." She said, "I have to have this talk with you. My happiness depends on you. And whatever you decide to do, Jolene, and you could have your choice of man, but I could never love again because he's the only one for me, Jolene."
2: Oh, and you cried last night.
3: Oh, Rick, I cried. No, it's just such a beautiful song.
2: Well, what part that got you touched?
3: It's just the lyrics of it. I mean, the lyrics is just, she asking a woman, don't take her man. I mean, the woman, she evidently loved her man. And she begging him not to take him because the woman could. And she let the damn man talk about the woman in his sleep. You know, that's just touching to me. I'm sorry.
2: That's different when you don't talk in your sleep and then all of a sudden you start talking about another woman in your sleep when you really don't talk in your sleep.
3: Exactly.
2: I mean, she got that fire. Yeah.
3: Well, she got some, honey, but honey, Miss Darla was begging, please don't take my man.
2: So, but don't cry.
3: So it's such a touching song. You
2: got to go to the funeral. We got to find out who got the body.
3: I know, honey. We're going to miss Jolene, honey. She was a national treasure, Miss Dolly Parton. The Kahlua today, honey, is one of my favorite Kahluas. My Kahlua today, y'all, is Karab. On the high end, you say Karab, and on the low end, you say Beautiful Brown. That's your Kahlua for today.
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2: All right, y'all, she's a Grammy Award-winning songwriter, singer from Escape to the Real Housewives of Atlanta. 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
3: Good morning.
2: Good morning. I'm glad you came up here, Candy. I'm just going to tell you, sing or not, so my whole energy.
3: Come on now,
4: Rob. We're not doing that. Hey. Down, boy. We are not doing that. Candy is our sister. Now, come Candy, on. Go ahead with your Candy, interview.
2: Can I just start taking the trash out? You don't live properly.
3: Start? Anymore. You ain't never took the trash out in all these years. I knew you before I was married. So when were you going to start taking trash out?
2: Yeah. Let me cut the grass one time.
4: No,
2: and take.
4: You don't need a grass cut.
2: Oh, God.
4: She got landscapers. She got landscapers for that.
2: I can't win. Candy Burris in the building, y'all.
3: Yes. Good morning, y'all.
2: We are so happy to have you. And you know, only you can do this with class. You know, you have a new personal production, you know, that you're going on the road with. I do. Mm-hmm. I did. I'm done. What made you decide, you know, to take what you have been through and take it to the stage?
3: Well, you know, every time I'm going through something, I vent. I vent through my creativity. So whether it's through songs I've written in the past or like when I did the Mother's Love play because of things that was going on, or The Dungeon when we had the whole drama with all of that. Mm-hmm. So I'm always venting through creativity. So when I was going through the divorce, Don Juan was like, you know, you should do another show because I've been wanting to put together like a small intimate show. So we decided to do it. And this show gives you a little bit of everything because I'm done. It takes you through the good times and it's like fun. It's like the music. We're going to have a party. It's going to be like live with the DJ. It's going to be lit. And then we're going to take you a little bit, you know, got to keep the marriage spicy, right? So it's to give you a little of the dungeon on stage. It's a lot of crowd participation. We bringing people up. And then at the end, I'm going to give you Speak On It live in person. And I'm going to give it to you raw of what happened and what got us to this point. It's just one of those shows that, you know, you're going to smile, you're going to have a good time, you're going to laugh, and then you're going to cry a little bit. Because I even play clips that I never showed before on YouTube or social media of things that, you know, I was reflecting during the time when we first started falling out, basically.
5: So, Candy, now we saw videos of you, honey, and the family taking a vacation together. Mm-hmm. But co-parenting, can you know, it could be challenging, which we all know that, honey.
3: Yes.
5: But what has that journey taught you about communication and compromise?
3: It's teaching me a lot every day. Well, I mean, I guess, you know, the thing that everybody has to think about or deal with when they get divorced is how you're going to still keep a good united front with your children. You know what I mean? Mm. You don't want to, all the drama that you are dealing with, you don't want your kids to feel that negativity.
4: Right.
3: So overall, we wanted to make this as smooth of a transition as possible. We always took a trip every year with all of our kids, meaning the older girls and the younger two. So I wanted to keep that tradition going, you know?
2: Yeah.
3: If we could still be friends, we could still, you know, try to get along. And, you know, even though sometimes we may not feel like friends, but we still gotta, you know, work through it because we gotta get along for our kids.
5: And you know, Candy,
2: is so awesome because co-parenting can be challenging, but when you're able to put aside your feelings and do what's in the best interest of the children, that is just that's what makes y'all great. Absolutely.
3: Well,
2: Shout out
3: to
2: y'all.
3: You know, the first time we took a co-parenting trip, the divorce wasn't final. The kids didn't feel it. You know, we were still able to be cool and be around each other, and everybody had a good time.
5: When I saw y'all on vacation picture, to me, I mean, it looked like y'all could get back together.
3: No, it's not. I think a lot of people get it confused. They think just because we are being real adults and knowing
2: how to get along, real adults.
3: We're not bringing in no drama. I'm not being the drama baby mama. I'm not doing any of that. Like, people think automatically it means that, you know, we trying to get back together. And right now, that is not in the foreseeable future. Okay? It's just strictly us getting along because we work together. We have businesses together. So we know how to, even when we are upset, to be still be able to communicate
4: a
3: little bit.
4: That's so good. Oof, that's good.
3: I say communicate a little bit. He say he say I don't communicate. That's why he say I can work past things. I am a tough one when it comes to like when I'm mad, I'm just kind of like cut you off. But I
2: now,
3: know
2: have a
3: how
2: flashback
3: to
2: and walk past you and slap you on your butt.
3: Like, absolutely wait, not.
4: What would you do, Candy? Oh my God, Ricky!
3: You know he'll have jokes sometimes, and I'll be like, ha ha ha.
2: Right, right.
4: That used to be funny, but it ain't now.
3: I mean, you know, I feel like the more we are able to get past the drama, the better we're able to get along as friends. But I think, you know, people automatically want to say, "Oh, they getting back together?" No. Because it's hard for me to push past certain things. And so, I'm not there.
4: It would be hard for me, too. I commend you, honey. I commend you. Because somebody trying to get any of the money that I've made would really bother me.
3: I just want to say, Gary, you reported it real wrong during the divorce. And you went viral.
5: Oh, I went viral, honey, for
3: false information.
5: No, but let me tell you something. And, you know, we saw each other Friday night, and I made sure when I see you today, baby, I was going to wear this shirt.
3: Allegedly,
5: baby.
3: Well, I don't remember you saying allegedly.
5: I said allegedly.
3: And you are very popular, honey. So, you know, your comments went viral and people was like, oh, my God.
2: Well, what did he say?
5: Yeah, what did I say?
3: I don't remember. It was so many things that were said at the time. But what I will say is the only thing that was split between us was the things that we built together, meaning the properties we bought together. Anything that was mine after. If it was mine before, it was mine after. Even if it was mine when in the middle time, if it was just mine, it was still mine. Okay. So I think the impression that was given was that he was able to get me for all these things. So, I mean, I don't know. Maybe if he did, maybe I would be a little bit more bitter.
4: Well, that's good to know.
3: But I feel like it's what's fair is fair. We work together. We handle business together. Those things we split together. Yeah. At the end of the day, what I needed was for us to be able to handle this in a way where we both felt like we walked away with what we needed to walk away with. He and I built a lot together as a business. Like, we bought a lot of properties together, and we split it equally.
2: I absolutely love that. You hear that, Gary? They split everything equally. Hey, we got more Candy Burris coming up next. Rick's About the Morning Show.
6: Which one of you petty-ass, nappy-neck, no edge, still wearing lace front and dookie brave ass done stole my baby scroll off my porch? But I don't know what the fuck he was thinking, because it's scrolling. But man, your dumb ass gonna be scrolling. And ain't nowhere around here to scroll but to the motherfucking Yellowstone. And so I catch you at that Yellowstone. I'm yanking that big pamper, sour bottle drinking, noodle eating, pallet laying bitch baby of yours up out my baby. And I'm going oops upside your head, because you're going to be stupid enough to steal the mother instead of telling your baby daddy and go buy you a stroller. Depending on how nice you want, you can sell a book or two of food stamps and get you a stroller. However I get is mine. Because if you think I'm going to be told poach our big ass all the way up there here while you scrolling in my baby, you done lost your rabbit ass man. I'm going to give you 3 hours to bring my baby back to his porch where you got it from. You know where porch you got it off of. But see, I'm sitting around here on laying down front porch now. So you go and sneak that around there and surprise me. Have me a nice little surprise when I get on back around there. And ask for that rat baby of yours and my baby. No, I ain't gonna do nothing to the baby. I ain't gonna do nothing to the baby. But he getting up out that baby. No, because I'm ooh-wee. Ooh-wee. It's more than a name. It's a lifestyle.
2: You better believe it.
0: We got more of the Ricky Smiley Weekend Jump Ball coming up next.
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0: Chris is in the building.
1: So let's talk about the music, Candy. You have written some of the biggest songs ever. Now, is there a song that you wrote that you wish you would have kept for yourself? Any of them?
2: Absolutely not.
1: Okay.
0: Really?
1: Okay.
2: Right, because that gave me the opportunity to keep writing with other people,
1: yeah,
2: which was big for me because, yes, I'm an artist or whatever, but I also feel real good when I hear a song playing on the radio. I know I wrote it. Sometimes I could be somewhere, they don't even know I wrote it,
1: and they
2: talking about
1: it,
2: and they be singing
1: yes.
2: It. Think about it for me.
1: Yeah.
2: Y'all know I get a lot of haters sometimes, but even my haters be singing songs I wrote.
3: Right, right. Oh, my God.
1: That's the best.
3: That's the win right
1: what?
3: There.
1: The best.
2: Yes.
1: You just called.
2: But you're singing my songs.
1: Scrubs,
3: all right, let me jump in. So, Candy, let's talk about reality TV, Candy. You've been a reality star for a long time, a lot of years. What's something, or was there ever something that producers tried to get you to do that you just absolutely said, that's not happening?
2: I've never rode on a private jet before.
3: Really?
2: I've never rode on a private jet in my life.
1: You just don't want to.
2: I've been on a private plane, like with the Hawks, because I have season tickets and they'll let you go with the team to a different city sometimes. But meaning like a small PJ or whatever, you know, yeah, everybody be hyped to be. First of all, you know, I'm very frugal, let me say that.
3: Okay.
2: And it costs a lot of money and I travel too much to be jumping on a PJ every time.
1: Okay.
2: But I thought about it before, and Todd and I had talked about it. You know, we didn't do it. And other people was asking me to, you know, ride with them here and there. Oh, come with us. But I didn't want to go without my husband.
1: Right.
2: I wanted my first experience on the PJ to be with my husband.
1: Right.
2: So when the other opportunities came, I said no. And one time, they wanted Housewives to go somewhere, I think it was in New Orleans or somewhere, on a private jet together. And I was like, no. Because I didn't want to go in my first time be with them and not with my husband. Because I think some first you're supposed to say for your
1: That's
2: significant
1: beautiful.
2: Other.
1: I love that.
2: Now I'm not married no more. I'm
4: okay,
2: single.
4: I'll go. Ken, I fly planes. I can take you on
2: I'll
4: a flight.
3: Yeah.
4: I can fly the plane. I could take you on. You ever sat in the cockpit before?
2: Okay, now you're trying to be a pioneer.
4: No,
2: the cockpit,
4: I took Gary.
2: Oh, you're being for real. Oh, you know my mind goes straight to the gutter.
4: Oh, my God.
2: I'm like,
1: Jesus.
2: Oh, that's what we're doing?
3: Yes, Lord. Yes, Jesus. But anyway, Candy, season 1800 of Real Housewives of Atlanta just wrapped. Now, there have already been rumors about season 19. Now, they said that, you know, doing a petition, they want to bring you back. Would you go back?
2: No.
3: What? It's a good check, an easy check.
2: No, it definitely is easy. Well, I wouldn't say easy. Let me take that back. Because what the girls have to deal with, all that drama going back and forth, people be trying to see what they can find about you so they can drag you on TV. Yeah, that's not easy, right? But, I'm just right now in the space I'm at. That's just not for me right now.
4: How are you mentally without that show? How do you feel? What's the difference in your day-to-day
2: I'm great without the show. This is no diss to the show because I do always try to give credit. I know people, when they leave the shows, they want to always be say negative things. I never say negative things because I feel like I got a lot of opportunity, gain more fans. You know, it was a great, I got a lot of great things, right? But I've done a lot of great things after leaving the show. And I've had more time to enjoy life. I have more things coming.
1: Of course,
2: next
1: you do.
2: Year. So, you know, I can't wait to share. But you know, I can't talk about things until it's paper.
1: Absolutely smart woman.
2: But I got some great things coming ahead that I'm looking forward to.
4: You always working, and of course, we got to shout out Chicago. Escape is going to be performing with a live symphony. 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Have y'all ever done this before, and what was that like?
2: Escape, we've never performed with the orchestra before, ever.
4: Oh, my God.
2: And so this is going to be the first time, September 20th in Chicago.
1: Mm.
2: It's going to be late. We're planning some different things. It's going to be a different show than we've ever done. So even if you've seen us perform before, it's not going to be like this.
3: And you know what, shows like that, I just go for the costumes.
2: Yeah.
3: I do want to see what y'all going to wear.
1: Y'all finna be...
2: Woo! I'm excited about that. You were already talking about it.
3: Yeah,
4: absolutely. Candy, we love you so much. Now let everybody know your official accounts to follow.
2: Candy.com. That's KANDI.com. Oh, you can get to everything from there.
4: There it is, y'all. Candy in the building. Candy Burns, y'all. Come on.
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7: So we're going to start with words that end in A-N. You yell out a word. I'll write it down. Let's see how many we can get. Go.
8: Fan. There's a good one.
9: Man.
8: That's another one.
9: Lesbian.
7: Oh, words that end in A-N. Anyone, words ending in A-N.
9: Lesbian.
7: Okay, I heard pan. Good.
9: No, Faith said lesbian.
7: All right, no big deal. Faith said lesbian. Good, we'll write that down. Just the word, not a big deal, but we'll move on. We'll get some other ones.
9: What is a lesbian, sir?
7: If you liked another girl?
9: I like Olivia. Am I a lesbian?
7: Well, if you like Olivia, you could be, sure.
9: I like Olivia.
10: I love Olivia.
11: I like Olivia, too. Am I a lesbian?
7: No, it doesn't work that way, Philip. You can never be a lesbian.
11: No fear. I want to be a lesbian.
9: Me, too.
7: We can all be lesbians. Yeah, let's just move on. Let's try words that end in O-N.
9: Prostitution.
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25: 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Here's Olivia Dean with Man I Need. It's the Ricky Smiley Weekend Jump Off.

0: Keita from Charlotte, North Carolina, listening to us on 105.3. What up, Keita?
1: Good morning.
0: Already. And we got Chris from Naptown, Indianapolis, in the building, 106.7 WTLC. Hey, what up, Chris? You good, man?
2: Man, I'm good. But, hey, Ricky, I need you to plug me in with Black Tony because I want to buy a couple of them pipes of ice cream from Don't play with me. My daughter's birthday coming up, and I'm trying to do this thing for you.
0: Tell him to send you a case of that chunky monkey down there. All right.
2: I see you.
0: We about to play Battle of the Sexes. And listen, now, if y'all don't know the answer, just make sure you say pass because we have a lot of questions, and we don't want you to eat up all of your time waiting on, trying to think of only one question. All right, y'all ready?
2: I'm ready.
0: Hey, all right, Keegan, we're going to start with you. You ready, Keegan?
1: Yes.
0: All right, here we go, Keegan. Here we go. Start the game.
1: Okay.
0: All right, on a pool table, how many balls are on the table to start the game?
1: Is it 28?
0: 16.
3: Nice.
0: All right, in baseball, what is the era called where the pitchers warm up?
2: The dugout.
0: Not just her.
1: The dugout.
0: Nope. The bullpen.
3: And he's strong and wrong.
0: All right, y'all. The lead character, Tony Montana, was the star of what classic film?
1: Oh, I don't know that one.
0: Scarface.
1: Okay.
0: How many states does Florida share a border with?
1: Is it two or three?
0: Which one?
1: Three.
0: Nope, two. All right. How many runs did Hank Aaron hit to break Babe Ruth's record?
4: Home runs.
1: Oh, man. Oh, God.
0: All right, let me throw this one out. Jalen Hurts is the Super Bowl winning quarterback of what NFL team?
1: Who?
0: Jalen Hurts.
1: Oh, that's Philadelphia.
0: Yeah, we'll give you that. All right, okay, cool. We'll give you that one. All right,
3: you ready, Chris? You ready, Chris?
2: Hey, now, I made y'all to be careful with me because I failed preschool 17 and a half times, so I'm a little slow.
3: All right, let's go then. Where will the 2028 Summer Olympics be held?
2: Atlanta, Georgia?
3: Nope, Los Angeles. What is a beauty blender used for?
2: Makeup.

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1: 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All right. Congratulations, sir. I know you're excited, but calm down. It's all yours. Courtesy of the Rick's Mother Morning Show and the Dollar Tree.
2: Hey, he said, calm down. It's all yours. All on Friday.
3: Thank you. I appreciate it. I ain't got
2: hey, man, thank y'all. Thank y'all for playing Battle of the Sexes. The men are back home.

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0: B.
1: Hey, good morning, Ricky. Okay, well, for all the people that have been talking about AirPods and everything, well, there's a new pair of AirPods, and people were asking, why does the new AirPods have a camera in them, right? Because you're like, what are you going to see? Well, apparently, the reason is it's going to be working with Siri. So now when you ask questions to Siri, it's going to help Apple's new AI answer questions like around your about your surroundings.
0: My God.
1: You know, what it sees, what traffic lights are at. So it's going to help integrate the AI, which is also very creepy and privacy concerns. Now, they say allegedly, and I use allegedly loosely, it's not going to be taking pictures or video or anything like that. Yeah. So, you know.
2: But now.
1: Again, allegedly, all of this is alleged. Also news, PlayStation 7, the rumors were out. Well, Sony is now saying they don't know when there's going to be a new PlayStation, so you're going to have to wait on that. And a lot of people, Gary, I know that you've been the person in the green with the green bubble in the group chat for quite some time.
2: Sure have.
1: I never thought I would say this, but I might be making the switch.
2: Really?
1: Samsung.
0: Wait, say what?
1: I might be the green.
0: Why?
1: Join Gary.
2: To tell us.
1: Okay, so there's two new phones that are coming out that are absolutely amazing. The Google Pixel 11, which is absolutely phenomenal. It's going to be a great one. It's going to be using a lot more artificial intelligence. The phone is actually going to help translate conversations, videos in real time. You know, it's going to have 120 times more zoom. So it's great, and it starts at $899, so you can check that out. Now, the Ultra one will go all the way up to $1,899. However, Samsung has the new Galaxy Z Fold. Now it has the regular version, right? But then it also has the Ultra. I am in love with the Z Flip 8 Ultra. Why? Because the phone itself is the size of a regular cell phone. And then you open it up and it's a tablet. The colors are amazing. The camera is 120 megapixel. It's just, it's insane. It's
2: really?
1: It is absolutely phenomenal. So it's the Galaxy Z Fold.
0: I might just get an Android just to have one on the side just to shoot
3: stuff.
0: Dude,
3: I got one.
0: Because...
2: Yeah.
3: I got that Z Fold.
1: Really?
3: Oh, so
0: are you
1: you're
0: serious?
1: A sneaky green person.
3: Uh-huh. I got the Z Fold and I got an iPhone.
0: How much it cost?
3: I don't know. It's the most expensive one.
1: For the Ultra, it's $2,499. It is. But you're getting a mini computer all in one.
2: I don't care.
1: Also, the battery life for the Pixel lasts about 30 hours, and the Z Flip 8, it lasts about 24 hours. So, I mean, there's a big difference. But when you compare the two, researchers are saying that the Galaxy Z Fold 8 is the big winner between the two phones. Mm. So if you're looking and you're shopping around, I would suggest the Samsung Galaxy. Now, again, they start, you know, all the way down to $899, but if you want to go up to the Ultra level, that's the one that's going to be $2,499. And the Samsung is available right now in stores. The Pixel is going to be dropping August 20th, so you can check that out as well. But and lastly, have you ever wondered, with all the camera surveillance going around, have you ever been searched or has someone used the Flock system to track your car? Well, there's a new website called Have I Been Flocked, F-L-O-C-K-E-D. And basically, you enter your tag for your car and it will pull up any police records on if your car has been searched through their database. And you can check that out. Again, it's Have I Been Flocked. I checked mine. I was clear today. I checked a couple people in the room. If you want me to look it up for you, if you're in this room, I can check it for you. But yes, Have I Been Flocked? I put the link in my stories. You can follow me at Beyonce ATL, BeyonceATL, for these stories and more.
0: Oh my God. All right, y'all. More rings, a lot of more.

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12: 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And right now, you're about to be on fire with Rock T. Here we go.
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3: E-L-G-S-E-S. Eagles!
4: It's time for Gary's Word of the Week.
3: And you know this, man.
5: Man, it is about that time. Hey, we got the one and only Gary with the T. Got the Word of the Week, where he's going to give you the name of the word. He's going to give you the definition and how you can use this word in a sentence, because we all need to expand our vocabulary. Good morning, Gary. Happy to have you.
6: Good morning, Rick, and I'm so glad to be in service one more time.
7: Come on now.
5: Yes. Glad to be in the service. Yeah, that's good.
6: Yes. Now, this week, I've used this word before. I think I have. But it's easy. Thank y'all so much, whoever gave the word for the week. But this week's word is inevitability.
8: Come on, Gary.
6: Yeah.
3: All right, Gary. Yeah. Let's
8: going
3: go.
8: Out on this Monday morning, boy.
3: Let's go.
6: Yes, thank you, Brad. Inevitability. Now, I've heard inevitable, but I've never heard inevitability.
5: Come on.
6: There you go. Yes,
8: I
6: Lord.
8: You want it today,
6: and
8: boy.
6: It's a noun. Yes, this is a person, place, or a thing. Yeah. We know about nouns.
5: You showing out. Gary. Let them know. Stop playing with you.
6: Okay.
7: Let him know.
6: Now, the definition, the state or quality of something certain to happen or impossible to avoid.
8: Okay. Mm.
6: Yeah.
8: Use it in the sentence? What's the definition?
6: On the sentence? Oh, growing up with a strong father and four brothers could not overcome the inevitability that my abundance of internal moistness would lead to me becoming the Sparkle Pony gossip reporter I am today.
7: Sparkle Pony.
5: Y'all did not have to write that.
6: Yeah. Wow. What is that?
8: I mean, clap back on out of control.
6: What'd you say, Ricky?
5: Clap back on him. Don't let him just make it off.
6: So first of all, whoever wrote this love to be moist, because I've heard this word a couple of times.
5: Huh? Yeah, it is.
6: I've heard it a couple of times, honey.
7: Moist.
6: So moistness must be part of their vocabulary.
8: It's descriptive.
6: Oh, it's descriptive?
8: Yeah. Internal moistness.
6: Oh, so that means I'm wet inside?
7: Oh, my gosh. Well,

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0: Man, party people, it is about that time for fixing Jesus. If Jesus can't fix it, it can't be fixed. Ladies and gentlemen, let me introduce to you Emmy Award-winning member of Delta Sigma Theta Sorority Incorporated, graduate of Jackson State University, the one and only, one of the funniest up-and-coming comedians in the United States of America. Give it up for Rita Brent, y'all.
1: Good morning.
0: Good morning, Rita. Happy to have you.
1: Thank you, thank you. Oh, and Ricky, I think it worked. If y'all mentioned on the radio, Nashville, it was packed at the lab at Zany's. I had a great show, so appreciate
0: what?
1: Y'all coming out. Yeah, they listen to the radio show.
0: You got to get back up there and do some more shows.
1: Yeah, I love Nashville. And
0: big shout out to Brian Dorfman, man. Thank y'all, everybody at Zany's, for all the wonderful opportunities.
1: Yes, yes. And, you know, I'm sure Nashville is grieving today, Ricky. We heard of the passing of Dolly Parton, and I immediately rushed to social media to tell the story of when I worked with Dolly Parton in 2022 at the Academy of Country Music Awards. This was like a period in my job where I was writing at a lot of award shows. And I got to sit at a conference table right next to Dolly Parton. You know, she had a huge sense of humor, Ricky, because when she sat down, she basically was like, don't try to not look at my bosom. That's why I got them. I got them for y'all to look at them.
2: She
1: was like, I would be mad if you didn't look at the bosom. So I'm sitting there nervous and shaking, and she making, you know, breast jokes. And so anyway, we talk about the monologue, Ricky. We get to the actual show, and Dolly is delivering her monologue. She was hosting that year. And a 3-6 Mafia joke. She says a 3-6 Mafia joke.
0: Yeah.
1: And we're all like in the writer's room, like, who wrote that joke? Everybody's looking like, who wrote Dolly Parton a 3-6 Mafia joke? Come to find out, the woman had snuck the joke in on her own, a 3-6 Mafia joke in her own monologue. And I was like, okay, this lady is different. And
0: wow.
1: It was just an amazing experience. She had a light about her. It's like she was like an angel, you know, because sometimes you meet celebrities and, you know, like you and the Brad, and when you get around folks, you're like, they not who I thought they were. Well, Dolly Parton was not like that. She was absolutely amazing the small period of time that I did get to work with her. So, yeah, my heart is aching this morning, but I am blessed to have had that experience with her. So, yeah.
0: You know, Rita, a lot of people can't say that. You know, I passed by her in the airport, and I spoke, and she winked her eye at me and waved, and that was it. And that was the closest I ever got to her. But that thank you for sharing that experience with us. And black people are really grieving because she did stand up for Black Lives Matter. And,
1: yes.
0: I really appreciate her. And she was part of my childhood. And my grandmothers, both of my grandmothers, absolutely loved Dolly Parton.
1: Yeah. And speaking of grandmothers, Ricky, I will say we need Jesus to fix it, because we be catching black mamas, black grandmamas, we be catching them off guard. I was on Threads, and this woman was telling her mother that Dolly Parton had died. And I just want y'all to hear how she reacted. This was a natural reaction.
0: Yeah.
1: Let's hear this.
3: Okay, now, Ma, I'm going to take you slow.
4: You gone now.
3: Dolly Parton.
4: Oh! No, not Dolly. Not Dolly. Working now. 9 to 5, and
3: Mom.
4: Oh, God. No! I can't take Dolly. Go! Dolly, go! Her husband ain't been long gone.
3: Oh, she went right behind him.
4: I said, I ain't go behind mine.
3: I know, that's right.
4: I had to live.
3: Dolly, go. Mom.
4: What's gonna happen to Dollywood?
3: Ooh. You gonna go to the funeral?
4: I don't know if I can go.
3: Wow.
4: I can't get out.
3: You might be too overwhelmed with grief.
4: You might not be able to get off.
0: Get off.
1: That really happened. That's a real reaction on Threads.
2: Wow.
1: Yep.
0: And black people, we going to the funeral once we find out who got the body. We going.

0: 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Who knew ice-cold drinks could be so fire? 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
1: 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I appreciate y'all. Recipes, a lot of party, man. Love y'all.

0: is a party with a purpose. And listen, man, it's going to be here before you know it. Now, we sail out of Miami October the 26th through November the 1st. And listen, I'm going to be your host. And, man, I'm telling you, man, I had so much fun last year. But this year is bigger and better.
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1: All right, y'all, so make sure you join us. 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

0: Jill Scott, baby, don't play with it. It's 105.3 R&B, your girl Olympia D. Good morning. How are you doing? Oh, baby, it's a Saturday morning, and I'm a little bit old school. So when I got up this morning, I started my housework early because I already knew what kind of day I was going to have. I got a load in the dryer right now. I got some whites in the wash machine. I cleaned all the bathrooms this morning because I already know. I'm already knowing. So if you're up and about, you're running errands, maybe you're cleaning your house, or maybe you're just sitting back and chilling, guess what? I got the soundtrack for your Saturday right here on 105.3 R&B. So go ahead and kick this thing into gear. On the way, we got those birthdays for you at 10:45. Let's go.
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All right, this your girl, Tawana Lewis. Shout out to them Garinger Wildcats, class of 90. When we throw it back, we throw it back 105.3 style. What? And that's what it is.

R&B. All right, we're kicking off your birthdays on this Saturday morning, and we got a very short list because Facebook is acting up. Happy heavily birthday goes out to Michael Jackson, and happy heavily birthday goes out to politician John McCain, and happy birthday goes out to you, and you, and everybody else that's celebrating a birthday out there. That's coming from me, Olympia D, and 105.3 RNB.

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0: That's Kalani with Folded right here on 105.3 R&B. Your girl Olympia D. How are you doing? You're doing pretty good? All right. You know you're in the middle of a winning weekend, right? Yes. And we got a 90s girl takeover winning weekend going down. And we're playing some of your favorite girl groups from the 90s and giving you a chance to win some tickets to go see TLC, Salt-N-Pepa, and En Vogue on Sunday, September the 20th, over there at the True Alliance Amphitheater. You want to go? I know you do. This is what you got to do. You got to text the word GIRLS, G-I-R-L-S, GIRLS, G-I-R-L-S to the number 71007. Yeah, you do that. And of course, you will qualify to win these tickets and I will call you on Monday and let you know if you want, okay? Yeah, let's go ahead and get it into gear, baby. You already know what time it is. Coming up, we got some more of your favorite joints on 105.3 R&B.
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Yes, T.I. will let him know right here on 105.3 R&B. Your girl, Olympia D. You know, T.I., Rick Ross, Eric Benet, 803 Fresh, King George, and so many more are going to be on that One Voyage cruise. Yeah, and I got something for everybody from R&B, gospel, and Southern Soul. Plus, I got a barbecue on Bimini Island with Cedric the Entertainer. Who else? Anthony Anderson and Mr. Tenderism himself. So you know what you got to do. You got to book that cruise, baby. Go ahead and get that cabin right now on OneVoyageCruise.com. 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So book that cabin right now. 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

0: That's my girl Money Long with the riches, and we're hoping that she's going to make a full and speedy recovery. I think I told you before, she had to have a double lung transplant of December of 2025, so we can't wait to see her back on the scenes, all right? 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
15: Last year, I had back pain radiating down my right leg. 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I'm John Morgan of Morgan & Morgan. 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I now feel your pain. Just know at Morgan & Morgan, we got your back. 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Morgan means more.
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0: My name is John Wynn. I'm from Rock Hill. I would not change my station for anything. Matter of fact, if you get in my car now, that's all you're going to hear. 105.3, and don't touch that dial.
1: Coming right back at you, baby. Part two. If I ever fall in love again, next time the lady will be

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1: 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Well, I got to tell you, some Gladys Knight fans are deeply concerned that she's being forced to perform the Queen's Four Legends One Stage Tour. TMZ reported that fans have been saying that Gladys looks totally out of it at multiple shows, and now some people on the tour are sounding the alarm. Some people from her team admitted that it's not suitable for her to be on stage. Now, personally, I went to the show, and I will say that it might be too much traveling for her at this point in time in her life. Yeah. And also, people on social media are going crazy over the Zeus Baddies Championship fight that was announced on the gram. It's Christian Rock versus Big Lex. And we're waiting for Zeus Network to announce the date of the match. But those who watch Baddies, if you know, you know.
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1: 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Yo, what up? This Y Clef with Mary J. Serenade the girls with my acoustic guitars. You know what I'm saying? Yo, fellas having problems with the chicks. I want you right now.

We got Charlotte's best throwbacks in today's R&B. 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

0: 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So check it out tonight. I know you heard about it. It's Rick Ross's Port of Miami 20th Anniversary Tour with the Renaissance Orchestra Sainted Trap Choir over there at the Bell Theater. The show is going to start at 8 p.m., and I know the kids are back in school, but guess what? They still enjoy Carowinds, so if you're looking for some family-friendly fun this weekend, make sure you go and check it out. Now you know what's popping in the Queen City this weekend with the Weekend Rundown right here on 105.3 R&B.
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0: The Century with I Don't Mind right here on 105.3 R&B. Your girl Olympia D. How you feel about those kids going back to school? Ooh, the grocery bill and the light bill is going to be a whole lot lower, right? But look, check this out. 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I need you to go to our website, 1053RNB.com, to find out ways that you can help our students go back to school with school supplies. 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Okay. All right. We're going to keep this thing rocking and rolling. I got some more of your favorite joints coming up right here on 105.3. 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

0: Yeah. Oh. Sorry, Miss Jackson. But shorty, I got like she ready for some action.
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0: That's Genevieve and Jordan Ward with Waiting Room right here on 105.3 R&B. 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

0: Y'all know this is my favorite song, hands down. I don't know why this is my favorite, but let me tell you, every time this song comes on, I turn the radio all the way up and I'm singing along every lyric, every word. Yes. All right, so it's time for me to get out of here. Yeah, I told you I already started my housework, and now it's time for me to go have some lunch with my friends. And that was probably the reason why I started so early with my house chores, because I already knew once I go out with these ladies, when I come back home, I ain't gonna feel like doing nothing. No. So let me go ahead and get myself together for sure. But up next, we got Geronimo, and he's gonna take you through the rest of your Saturday afternoon. So you guys be safe, be good, and remember to always turn your negative situation into a positive one. And I'll see you first thing on Monday morning at 10 a.m. with Olympia D's Brain Tease. I got to find some tricky ones for you this week, because y'all been getting them right and left. Boom, boom, boom, boom, boom, boom. I got to make these a little bit harder. Mm-hmm. So let me see what I can come up with. And I'll see you on Monday right here on 105.3 RNB. Mwah! Love you, babes.
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You know what I love about Beyonce is that she's not afraid to show love for her man. That's her latest. It's called Morning Dew. 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I'm Geronimo. 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

0: Eric Benet singing his tonsils out. That's his latest. It's called Who's Gonna Save Us on 105.3. Charlotte's Best Throwbacks and today's R&B, Queen City and surrounding areas. I am the homie on the radio, Geronimo, and I'm not okay today because this past week, Auntie Dolly Parton, or as y'all say in the South, Aunt Dolly Parton, passed away at 80 years old from a quick illness. And I wasn't expecting that. I was expecting Aunt Dolly to live forever. But I got to shout her out because she supported all communities, no matter what color, race, gender, no matter how you identified, Dolly Parton had love for you. In fact, did you know she donated most of the proceeds from her hit I Will Always Love You, performed by Whitney Houston, to black communities? Yeah, Miss Dolly did her thing, and we gonna miss you, but you lived your life, and you let your light shine, and we forever, ever will remember Aunt Dolly Parton.
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8: doubting. Now you're sitting there with no car. When somebody asks you where your car at, you know what you tell them? It's in the shop. Why are you lying? That car got repoed. Now you're trying to hurry up and find another car before anybody find out what really happened. But every time you go to a dealership, you get denied. Stop crying. I got an answer for you. All you gotta do is go to Planet Mitsubishi. I don't know if you know this, but they're not checking credit. They have something called no credit check where they don't look, they don't see, they do it off a blind trust honor system. If you go there, they're not gonna see your credit. They're not gonna see that repo. They're not gonna see that score. They've been doing it for a while. People been getting approved. All you gotta do is just go down there.

0: time to take a break for prayer. Today, dear God, we pray for improved spiritual vision. We seek to be empowered to see the best in people, even when they are showing us their worst. We seek to feel the God-given love embedded in all of us, even when others may be showing us meanness and disregard. We seek to possess heightened discernment so that we can recognize lies, deceptions, and falsehoods, even when they are dressed up in exciting and attractive packaging. We seek to be able to recognize when our assistance is needed, even when no word may have been spoken. And we ask you, dear God, to love and direct our steps, guide and protect our very existence during these times of change and uncertainty. Please, dear God, improve our spiritual vision. Amen and hallelujah.
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0: 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Olympia D keeps the party hype at TCB 5400, 5400 Nevin Road. 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
5: 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Not when I've been telling you to zero down to get a car. And we don't care about your credit, we'll get you approved. There's no excuse at all. Every day somebody walks in and we make them a believer. When everybody else told them no, we tell them yes. We tell them to go pick the car they want. We tell them to zero down. You don't need money. Then they leave in that car. Now they believe in how it happened. We told them it would happen. It really happened.

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1: 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I mean, your bedroom is just so cold. 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Come on.

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0: Is it just me, or does Johnny Gill's voice get better with time? That's his latest. It's called A Dance and a Kiss on 105.3 R&B. 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

0: That's a sexy new vibe from Isaiah Falls. It's called Taboo. 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We play Charlotte's Best Throwbacks and today's R&B. I am Geronimo, and I have become a big fan of D.L. 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

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It's called Needs Love on 105.3 R&B. 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

0: 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So grab your friends, order your favorite drink, and settle in for a fantastic evening. Don't miss out. 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

0: pull from a newcomer. His name is Jay Hart. Song's called Memories on 105.3 R&B. My name is Geronimo. So glad you're hanging out with me on this Saturday. I sure appreciate you.
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